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0: Motley Crue is coming to town this summer. Their Return of the Carnival of Sins tour, and we are getting you in. Tesla is on the bill. Extreme is on the bill. So here's what you do. You open up the free iHeartRadio app, right? You find 105.9 The Brew. Go ahead and set us as a preset if you haven't already. And then you hit the contest tab. You'll see the Motley Crue contest there. Enter to win. They're going to be at Cascades September the 26th. Motley Crue tickets on The Brew.
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2: Now that we've paid the bills, it's

Portland Fire back home and facing off against the defending champion Vegas Aces tonight. 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Portland has lost three in a row to drop to 6-7. So let's go back in the win column. 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

underway and will be for weeks until July the 19th when the finale is in New York. Team USA will play their first one tomorrow evening, 6 o'clock our time in L.A. Seattle's hosting 6 World Cup matches at Lumen Field. The first one is Monday. It's Belgium versus Egypt. Go Team USA. And by the way, the iHeartRadio app has all the coverage of every game of the FIFA World Cup match. 105.9 The Group, Portland's Rock Station.

0: Seahawks are wrapping up their offseason. 105.9 The Brew, Portland's Rock Station. They hosted their final minicamp practice today, and they're going to break until next month, late July, when training camp starts officially. Seahawks head coach Mike McDonald said that it is possible that running back Zach Charbonnet is ready for week one. We'll see. He's obviously recovering from ACL surgery back in February. 105.9 The Brew.
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4 workdays down, just 1 to go. Hang in there. 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

0: sister is going out on tour this year, celebrating their 50th anniversary. Unfortunately, their frontman, Dee Snider, is having some health difficulties. So the band is going out on tour with Sebastian Bach as their lead singer. And they're going to be at the Oregon State Fair in September. We're getting you in. Go to our Instagram, at 105.9 The Brew. If you're already following us, then you already know this because we've posted it. The Twisted Sister post. Like it, and you're in the running for some tickets. 105.9 The Brew.
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105 to the Brew Portland Rock Station. Trailblazers assistant coach reportedly up for another job. So sources are telling us that Tiago Splitter is one of three finalists for the Chicago Bulls head coaching gig. Now, he took over for Portland after the arrest of Chauncey Billups and took us to the playoffs for the first time since the 2021 season. Let's see which job he takes. 105 to the Brew. Gary.

0: Hey, it's Tanner, Lauren, Casey, and coming up tomorrow morning, let's say it's your last day of work. Is there something at your job that you'd like to steal? What would it be?
1: I'd steal the coffee maker out of the break room.
0: What would you steal from work if it were your last day? We'll take your calls around 8 a.m.
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0: I can already feel the tingling in the back of my mouth. Wasabi Fest is back for year two. 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

105.9 The Brew, Portland's Rock Station. Another shot for you to grab some cash tomorrow. Four more chances, actually. We're celebrating America's birthday. Got a pot of $250,000 to give away. Four times every weekday leading up to 4th of July weekend. We'll break you off $2,500 of it. Okay, your next shot to win coming up. 8 o'clock tomorrow morning with Tanner, Lauren, Casey. It's The Brew.

0: Or the Drock Station, 105.9 The Brew. What's up? How you guys doing tonight? Chad Tyson checking in Rock Things here on a Thursday evening. One more day till the weekend, man. We got a busy show on tap tonight. A lot to get to. Just a reminder here, more of this American 250 money going out the door tomorrow. We're hooking up $2,500. Chance to win that four times every weekday, basically through 4th of July weekend. So keep an ear out for the keywords again tomorrow at 8 a.m., 11 a.m., 2 p.m., and 5 p.m. Those are your times. You hear those at the top of the hour. It's like when Cash Squatch is in. 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Might win $2,500. All right, on the way. More tunes lined up. Soundgarden on tap. We're getting some Fleetwood Mac to it. I'm hanging till midnight. If you guys need anything, talk back. Mic open with the Brew on iHeartRadio. Hit me up.
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You guys are looking for a book to read this summer. I've got a recommendation for you. I've not read it yet, but Kim Thayil from Soundgarden, his new memoir came out on Tuesday this week. So have at it, man. Black Hole Sun right now. Super Unknown. Rocket, thanks for on the brew tonight.

The NBA final last night. Did you guys watch game four? I did, but I turned it off before the end of the game. Yeah, stupid, I know, man. Recap coming up. The Brew. There's Nirvana.

0: Morning Drive Station, 105 now, the Brew, Chad Tyson. So, NHL, Stanley Cup Final, Game 5 rocking tonight here in Raleigh. Hurricanes and Golden Knights tied up, but two games apiece there. And, of course, the NBA Final last night, Game 4. Wow. Hopefully you didn't turn it off and watch till the end, man. Knicks ended up erasing a 29-point deficit to beat the Spurs 107-106. They beat it by 1 point. Take a 3-1 lead in the finals. And I turned it off, as I mentioned a few minutes ago. I'm like, there's no way they can come back being down 81-52. And they put on a clinic, if you will. And with that, the series goes back to San Antonio for Game 5 Saturday. With the win, the Knicks can clinch their first title in 53 years. We'll see. I think they pull it off.
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0: Morning Drive Station, 105.9 of the Brew. Chad Tyson, Green Day, Mad Sets. They dropped the first trailer for that movie, Nimrods, a Green Day comedy, which is coming out this summer. It's the official title of the movie, and the trailer does include a scene where the band plays themselves. I think it's going to be pretty good, man. The plot is about three pals who journey to L.A., mistakenly believing that their band is opening up for Green Day on New Year's Eve, and then chaos ensues, if you will. So I think it's going to be pretty good. If you want to check that out, trailer over on YouTube. The release date of theaters for that is August the 14th. More Shut Up or Rock all the way next tonight. Had some Buck Cherry to get in. We'll do some GNR, too. It's the Brew.
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Morning, Drock Station. 105.9 The Brew. At Chad Tyson on X. Josh hit me up over there tonight. He's like, Tyson, I don't know if you can play this or not, but Crazy Bitch by Buckcherry would be awesome tonight. You know what, man? Asking you shall receive. Let's crank it up right now.

Portland's Rock Station, 105.9 The Brew. Another $2,500 going out the door tomorrow morning at 8 a.m. with the American 250 cash giveaway we're hooking up. Tanner, Lauren, Casey will have your next keyword, so keep an ear out for that. And we'll talk about the cage fights. It's coming up this weekend. Next tonight here on the show, because they've added to that. This is crazy. It's all the way. 105.9 The Brew.

0: Morning Rock Station, 105.9 The Brew, Chad Tyson's UFC fights lined up on the White House lawn this weekend on Sunday nights. And they announced today, and I checked this like five times, and I'm like, there's no way. But this is happening. Travis Pastrana has announced that he is set to do a motorcycle jump, complete with a backflip, over the octagon set up on the White House lawn before the big fight Sunday night. Did I just say that? We get a little closer to idiocracy every day, man. Wow. If you're looking to watch all this, I'm going to be glued to the TV on Sunday night, for being honest, man. 8 East, 5 Pacific coverage starts on Paramount Plus. Yeah. No pay-per-view upcharge. If you got a Paramount Plus subscription, you can watch that and enjoy it with the rest of us on Sunday night this weekend. Keep it here. More tunes next and Mandatory Metallica. We fire that up at 9.
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Chad Tyson. Thanks for hanging us. We're back to the Shut Up Rock tonight here on The Brew and everywhere on iHeartRadio. Going to do some Beastie Boys right now, and we fire up Mandatory Metallica next. Brass Monkey.

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0: Part of the Drag Station, 105.9 The Brew, Chad Tyson, Mandatory Metallica, wrapping it up with Holier Than Thou tonight. Also did the Unforgiven back there. What do you think the greatest guitar solo of all time is? Guitar World recently named Fade to Black. That solo from Kirk Hammett is one of the greatest ever. That's a tough question to answer, man. I mean, there's so many great guitar solos out there, but when it comes to Metallica, what would you pick is the best guitar solo of all time? If you want to weigh in on that tonight, drop a message over the talk back mic with the brew on iHeartRadio. Socials open as well at Chad Tyson if you want to hit me up there. And of course, Mandatory Metallica returns tomorrow night at 9 for a Friday edition. Band's got a no repeat weekend rocking at Budapest. Let's start it tonight.
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two songs that should always be played back to back from Green Day there. Brain Stew and Jaded. Yeah, it's an unwritten rock and roll rule. Chad Tyson hanging out with you guys. Back in it. Thanks tonight. Harold the Brew with the Scorpions.

0: Hey, it's Tanner, Lauren, Casey, and coming up tomorrow morning, let's say it's your last day of work. Is there something at your job that you'd like to steal? What would it be?
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0: What would you steal from work if it were your last day? 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

The World Cup officially off and running, and there's going to be a lot of lost productivity on the job over the next month with this. 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We'll talk more about that coming up next night here on the show, The Brew.

0: Well, the Drive Station, 105.9 The Brook, Chad Tyson's World Cup officially underway. 48 teams qualify for the tournament. They'll be playing through June 28th, and then they'll be down to 32 teams, and then they'll start whittling things down for the round of 16, the quarterfinals, semis, third place game, and the final, which is going to be July 19th at MetLife Stadium in New Jersey. There's going to be a lot of lost productivity at work over the next month with this. $17 billion is what they're predicting because of employees arriving late to work, streaming games on the clock, leaving earlier, missing work altogether to follow the tournament. I don't know if that'll be that bad here in the U.S., but as a comparison, Super Bowl, that results in $5.3 million in lost productivity, and that's just the lead up and the games. I mean, the game's on a Sunday, but March Madness, I think that's a better thing to compare it with. That causes $12 billion in losses. World Cup, much more.
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If you guys are looking to get your hands on Twisted Sister tickets for their show in September at the Oregon State Fair with Sebastian Bach on vocals, we've got the hookup over on Instagram this week. Hit us up over there at 105.9 The Brew. Make sure you're following us and find that Twisted Sister post and follow the instructions and get yourself entered to win. All right, good luck. She's

0: More of the Drive Station, 105.9 The Brew, Chad Tyson. I got some Rolling Stones coming up. I had a crazy theory we talked about last night on the show that they're going to be playing the World Cup at some point. I don't know when or where this would happen, but there's some holes in my theory now. I kind of thought this because they've got a line of merch out with the FIFA people for the World Cup Stones do. They also got some album covers for the new record, Foreign Tongues, is coming out next month that are World Cup themed. Then today I saw they also have some album covers that are Marvel themed. So there's the holes in my theory, man. So yeah, we'll see. I mean, if they're going to be playing the World Cup, they'd also have to play the premiere of that movie, if we use that analogy, right? The new Marvel movie, I'm talking about like Avengers Doomsday. That's out later this year, I think in December. It's The Brew.
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0: We got Rob Zombie and Marilyn Manson in Rock Cascades Amphitheater later this year. 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
21: The Bruce

We had a really hot weekend on tap here in Portland, and you know me, I'm not complaining because I love the hot weather. We're going to be up into the 90s starting on Saturday, 91, Saturday, 96 on Sunday, mostly sunny skies, and 83 to get into it tomorrow. It's going to be a great weekend, the brew.

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0: I certainly was in the right.
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0: he
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3: 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Again, at 8 a.m. on the morning show. We also got the hookup at 11, 2, and 5. 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But if you can swing making a trip to one of the national parks around the country just to celebrate 150 years of America, do it. Mentioned it on the show last night. Which one would you go to if you won the money and could swing, man? I would pick Yellowstone, hands down. I've been there before, and I would actually go back. So, yeah, think about it. 8 a.m. tomorrow. Might have to answer that question if you win here on The Brew.
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Chad Tice to get back into things tonight with Alien Ant Farm, and let's keep the shut up and rock, shut up and rocking with some Ozzy. 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
1: The world's worst photographer is a woman from Paris. Her name, I'll tell you her name and what she's won for being the worst photographer in the world, because there was a prize from Iceland Air. Coming up next tonight here on the show, it's The Brew. Rocking some Stones right now. It's Painted Black.

0: Portland Drive Station, 105.9, the Brew of Chad Tyson. So big congrats going out to Blanche Mortimer. She is the world's worst photographer. She's from Paris. She was recently named that by Iceland Air, who launched a global contest looking for somebody who's really bad behind the camera. They had more than 127,000 entries from 180 countries, and Blanche, her photos ended up winning. Now she's being sent on a 10-day trip around Iceland to prove one thing. Not only is she the worst photographer, but can she make one of the world's most beautiful places look bad with her photos? And she's being paid $50,000 to do it. So not a bad prize there for being the world's worst photographer. And I'm looking at her pictures right now here over on the line. They're pretty bad. I can't wait to see how bad the Iceland photos are. Keep it here. More dudes next.
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Morning Drive Station, 105.9 The Brew, Chad Tyson. That is pretty much going to wrap things up for the show tonight. Thanks for hanging out. I'll talk to you guys back here tomorrow night around 7 o'clock for a finally Friday edition of the show. Get us into the weekend full swing and leave you with some AC/DC tonight. Doc Reno's up next. The Brew. Good. Thanks for hanging, man.

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Sometimes it's hard to stay informed. That's why Tanner, Laura, and Casey have the big news of the day. They'll each tell you one thing you need to know. It's coming up at 6 this morning with Tanner, Laura, and Casey.

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15: This is Jana Kramer from Wind Down with Jana Kramer. 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

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Also, yes. Am I unrealistically optimistic? 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

Laura's a legit outdoors woman. 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

0: It is Friday.
1: Yay!
0: Finally, it's June 12th, 2026. Tanner, Lauren, Casey, we are live.
2: Good morning.
0: We have plenty to do today, my goodness.
1: Oh, God.
0: We got one more pair of tickets to go see the Smashing Pumpkins. They're going to be performing at the Moda Center coming up in November. 7:30 we'll have your shot. Mm-hmm. Also have Colin from Goldberg Jones, 1-800-DIVORCE, coming in the studio today.
2: Well, isn't that a fine how do you do?
0: Yeah. He'll answer your questions about divorce or custody for free. So if you're going through it or
3: if you're thinking about it,
0: you can reach out to Colin today on the show and ask questions. And he'll give you the facts, the cold, hard facts. Like, you are going to pay a fortune. Hopefully that's not the fact for you, but you never know. It wasn't the case when Laura got divorced.
1: It was an amicable split.
0: That's right.
1: Yeah. But we didn't use a lawyer, though.
2: And I think that is the exception and not the rule.
1: I would agree.
0: Yeah.
1: So most people need somebody like Colin from Goldberg Jones.
0: I'd like to know how many other people got divorced without a lawyer. I mean, it's got to be rare. Maybe like, what would you say, Casey, 1 in 10?
2: I don't know if it would be that much.
0: Really?
1: Yeah. You don't think so?
2: 1 in 10?
1: Yeah.
0: Who got divorced without a lawyer?
1: I mean,
2: maybe, because I would say 90% of the people would need a lawyer. So I guess that still boils down to 1 in 10, right?
0: Yeah, I don't know. I'd be scared to do it without a lawyer.
1: It all depends on whether or not you can agree on anything. If it's not an especially contentious divorce.
0: Well, surgically cut the dog in half.
2: Yeah.
1: Yeah.
0: You get one half, I'll get
2: to me, it would be no different than trying to buy a house without a realtor. You know what
1: really?
2: I mean? Like, yeah, just because there's things that you don't think about or know about or whatever that they help you with.
1: Yeah, I mean, that's true.
2: You could easily overlook something or not file something.
1: No, I mean, that is true.
2: Wind up in a jam because that's not your everyday thing.
0: 8 years later, you find out you're still married because you didn't do it right.
1: Well, it is a pain in the ass because if you fill out one piece of paperwork wrong, like if you skip a blank or something like that, they don't just
0: the whole
1: like,
0: thing's void.
1: Yeah, you have to redo the entire thing.
2: I would want somebody that's thorough.
1: Yeah.
2: You know, and
1: yeah,
2: that's not me.
0: I got to get over with this.
1: Yeah, so even if you just want to make sure it's done right, that's probably the smart move.
0: Yep. 1-800-DIVORCE is the number, and we'll talk to Colin in studio today around 8 o'clock this morning. We also are going to check your talkback messages, so if you got something to say, download the iHeartRadio app for your phone.
1: And Tanner's going to eat something new.
0: Oh, that's right. I really actually forgot about that until this very moment.
2: I figured you'd be up all night stewing about it.
0: I totally forgot about it. So Laura's got this idea where I should try a new food because I'm picky with my food.
1: Picky is an understatement.
0: Oh, whatever. Yeah. Anyway, she's apparently got something. I don't see it or smell it or anything like that. So
1: it's not here yet. It's being delivered because I wanted it to be fresh.
2: Look at that. She is going full tilt.
0: It makes me think that it's something that spoils easily. If it's fish, Laura, I'm going to be super buttered.
1: It's not fish.
0: Am I really going to hate it?
1: I mean, if you hate it, that's on you, because this is a delicious, tasty treat.
2: I mean, treat this like Christmas morning, bro. You'll know when it's time. You'll unwrap it. Well, it's going to be just a surprise of your life.
0: There's a lot of stuff that people find delicious, like avocados and guacamole. You know, I think I find that stuff just green paste. It's terrible.
1: That's crazy.
0: But, you know, who knows? We'll find out today at 9 o'clock this morning.
1: Yes, we will.
0: So, anyway.
2: Well, I can't wait to watch your...
0: Yeah, me gag and throw up.
2: You're not going to gag and throw up. You just said don't taste good.
0: All right, we'll see.
1: We'll have the trash can handy.
0: In the meantime, let's do this.
4: Let's get it on. And now, the big story.
0: It's time to go around the room and share what we think the biggest stories of the day are. 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
1: I think the big story is that the FIFA World Cup got underway yesterday before 80,000 plus fans in Mexico City. And Mexico started their tournament off right 2-0, their win over South Africa. This game featured 3 red cards, which I guess is the most ever in a World Cup opener. Mm. But the World Cup's 2 other host countries begin play today. Canada taking on Bosnia Herzegovina.
0: Nailed it. You nailed it.
1: Yeah. So that game starts at noon. But the big one that everybody cares about is the United States going up against Paraguay. That game starts at 6 p.m. tonight.
0: All right.
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0: It's That's right. All the flops and overreactions you'll be able to hear.
2: Don't miss a second of it. I think the big story is, did we find a way to get lazier? Visa is working with OpenAI to let AI agents shop and purchase things on behalf of their users. The company announced its new partnership with OpenAI on Wednesday, and that allows users to connect with connect a Visa card to ChatGPT and then let it go to work for you. So limits can be set on how much AI spends and where it buys it from, but basically the long story is you go, hey, ChatGPT, find me a pair of headphones, this brand, for under this price point, and then it goes and it seeks out and it searches for it, and then it starts spending your money for you.
0: Okay.
2: It doesn't sound like a problem at all, does it?
1: No, I don't like that.
0: I've been going 44 years just doing it myself.
1: With my mommy
0: as a kid.
1: I'm
0: just going to keep it old school,
1: if you don't mind. Doing it yourself.
2: Yeah, I just love how Amazon comes to town. Everything you could ever need is there. All you got to do is search it and click it, and you're good. And now we don't have time for that.
0: We
2: don't even have time for that.
0: Junk that we send you. I think the big story of the day is one in three Americans are not checking their bank balances because of anxiety. That's according to U.S. Bank survey. Over about 3,000 adults, younger adults reported the sharpest money stress, with nearly half of Gen Z saying they avoid checking their accounts entirely.
1: Yeah, your bank account's only overdrawn if you check it.
2: Every time in my life, I don't think I checked my balance for 6 years.
0: Are you serious?
2: There's no point. Yeah, you know, it's like, what, I got 17 bucks? It's either there's 10 bucks in there or I got NSF.
1: You don't check it anyway because your wife handles the finances. Yeah.
0: When I just became an adult at like 18, 19, 20, I was overdrawing my account all the time. I would just swipe that thing, and next thing you know, you're negative 300.
2: Yeah.
0: There are so many mistakes, right? Like, one time I went to Seattle thinking I had enough money for the trip, and I did not.
1: Oh.
0: I did not. I found out. Well, I just...
2: So the bank still let you spend it, but you just went in the hole?
0: Yeah. About 300 bucks. Anyway, that's
1: not great.
0: Those are my young, immature...
1: Honestly, I used to overdraw my bank account all the time and just not think about it.
0: Yeah.
1: Because I'm just like,
0: When's the last time you did that?
1: I don't know. It's probably been a couple of years, but
0: have you worked here since then?
1: Probably.
0: Oh, really?
1: But I always have money in my savings account.
0: Yes, you just move
1: something
0: over.
1: So it'll just draw. It automatically just draws from the other pool.
0: And if you have to do it manually, as long as you get it done in time, you won't get a fine.
1: Yeah.
0: They say that people aren't checking their bank balances. Nearly three quarters of millennials reported high or moderate anxiety over checking and savings balances, while one in four adults said that they would need $10,000 saved to avoid financial stress.
1: I think that's ideal. Yeah. Having 10,000 bones.
0: My grandmother always tell me, you're like, you need to have at least 10,000 in the bank.
1: Yeah. Yeah. It's a good,
0: still working on it.
1: Good rule of thumb.
0: For all these years. So anyway, there you go. If you're stressed out, man.
1: You're not alone.
0: You're not alone. Just go out and get a weed gummy or whatever.
1: Yeah, you can spare the 20 bucks. It's fine.
0: Yeah.
2: If you don't think about it, it's all fine.
0: Right. Okay, more on the stories at 1059thebrew.com. Just click on Tanner, Laura, and Casey. Happy Friday.
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2: I just had a weird dream about Casey doing the Rock the Walk, and we had a big party for him starting at Clackamas Town Center, and then all of a sudden we were at Beefwater's house doing Beat the Meat contest.
1: Well, he's dreaming about
3: it. I love it.
4: I know, he's combining all of your iconic events.
1: Dreaming about going to your house and beating your meat.
3: Dude, let's not do it. Come on.
1: All right.
4: Do you guys remember your dreams?
1: I do.
3: No.
1: Casey and I were literally just talking about this yesterday.
4: Really?
1: Yeah. Like, I remember my, not every single one, but 95% I have my dreams I remember. I've come up with a lot of ideas for my dreams. Mm. The last band I was in, the name came up. Marcus was, he was on our after show podcast from the Donkey Show back in the day. He came up with the band name in a dream.
4: What was the name of the dream?
1: Hero Explains the Ghost.
4: Hero Explains the Ghost.
1: Doesn't mean anything.
4: Well, I was going to say, what is it mean?
1: He just heard it in his dream and he goes, oh, it's old school.
4: Last night I had a dream that my crows pooped all over my balcony. Like, it was like feet of poop. And I was just like white poop, and I was so offended because I was like, you guys, I thought we were friends.
1: I was so offended.
3: Yeah, I fall on the other side of it where I feel like I rarely recall a dream.
4: Interesting.
1: That's crazy. Yeah, yeah. I've had a lot of friends who said, one of my friends was like, I don't dream. I was like, well, everybody dreams. You just don't remember it.
3: Yeah, I think I don't sleep hard enough for any length of time for it
4: that
3: to
4: could be.
3: Cash in.
1: Yeah, I see that. You're a deprived sleep
4: expert.
1: And then, yeah, you're just one of those dads who just...
3: So, yeah, I just think I don't get into the full, like, deep REM sleep to where your brain's just cooking.
4: I wonder why that's... Because, I mean, obviously, it's not easy for you to get up and, like, start the day and stuff like that with such little sleep, but maybe that is part of the reason why you are able to function on such little sleep, because you don't fall into that deep REM sleep.
1: But it would explain the way you are.
3: Yeah.
4: I mean, yes.
3: Well, that, and I do a lot of methamphetamines.
4: Right. Well, that'll do the trick.
1: More talkbacks to the app.
5: Good morning, Brew Crew. Driver Steph here. I'm back, bitches.
1: Yeah, Driver Steph went on a cruise.
5: I listened to the iHeartRadio app my whole vacation. Well, some of it, because I was busy most of it. But when I was just laying out at the beach, I was on my iHeartRadio app, so I got to listen to you guys. Anyway, have a great, awesome, happy, fat Thursday.
4: Later,
1: brah.
4: It's Friday.
1: No, she sent that late last night.
4: So. Okay.
3: Well, I'm glad you had a good vacation, and we appreciate you taking the iHeartRadio app along with you on your journey.
4: Next time, maybe take us with you on your journey, like actually, because we would like to lay on the beach also. Yeah,
1: that sounds really great.
4: Yeah.
1: All right, yeah, download the app now. It is free. Once you have the Brew streaming, press the microphone button to record a little something-something.
4: Yep.
1: Coming up in a little bit, we're going to check more of your talkback messages. We also have one more pair of tickets to see the Pumpkins at the Moda Center. They're going to be there on November 1st, Laura's mom's birthday.
4: Yes.
1: And are you going to, what are you going to do? Are you going to celebrate at the show? Or
4: I'm going to send her a card.
1: Yeah.
4: And I'm going to call her.
1: Well, we'll see.
4: And
1: you'll call her, I guess. But
4: I always call my mother. You won't go and see her. And I always, no, I won't, but I will. But we will have just gotten back from an epic vacation together.
1: Where are you going this time?
4: The East Coast, Maryland and Delaware, my last two states.
1: Oh, that's right. She's checking those last two states off the map. Then she'll have visited every one of them.
4: Yep.
1: What's your favorite one?
4: Oh, I don't know. That's like impossible to say.
1: Are you? Is it really that hard to say your favorite state?
4: I mean, there are definitely some that are better than others.
3: Are you treating your mom to this trip for her birthday?
4: No.
3: Boy, oh boy, it just gets worse.
4: I know. Well, I mean, I am paying for a decent chunk of it, but like, she's responsible for like getting herself there and stuff.
3: Oh, so you're letting her stay in your hotel room?
4: We'll probably get Airbnbs.
3: Okay.
4: Yeah.
1: Well, that's cool. Right. Well, happy early birthday to your mom. I'm sure we'll say that like two dozen more times before it happens.
4: Yeah.
1: We were earlier at the top of the show talking about getting a divorce without a lawyer. Mm-hmm. If you've ever done that, Laura did that with her ex-husband, John, who, you know, it was amicable, right?
4: Yeah, it was easy.
1: And it wasn't a big deal. And
4: no kids.
1: They're still friends.
4: We agreed on everything, so it's fine.
1: Yeah. So this person from 3258 said, I did all the paperwork for my divorce and we got our divorce without a lawyer. My ex-husband agreed to everything. LOL.
3: Well, I mean, I think that's really the only way you're going to be able to get that done, if there's any sort of dispute at all.
1: Goldberg Jones would tell you guys, don't agree to everything. Don't just sign whatever papers are put in front of you. Call Goldberg Jones.
4: Because sometimes you just want to get out of it. Sometimes you just want it to be done.
1: That's a lot of guys that are just like, I don't want to deal with
4: this. And then down the road, you're like, well.
1: I haven't seen my kid in years.
4: Yeah.
1: 3842 says, no lawyer for me, and we had a house together. It was easy if you aren't a-holes.
4: Yeah, we also had a house together. And it was just one of those things. If you can agree on it.
1: Did you guys have a divorce party?
4: We did.
1: That's weird.
4: That's how we announced it to people.
1: So you guys, did they know when they were going to the party that it was a divorce party?
4: Some of them did. Many
1: or you just
4: of them
1: dropped
4: didn't.
1: It on them in the middle of a party?
4: Kind of. We were like, okay, everyone, gather around. And we poured shots of tequila and we gave a toast and we were like, hey guys, we're getting divorced. Yay. And then we partied.
3: Did anybody like react strangely to
4: that? Some people were like surprised.
1: Yeah, I can see one guy just put his drink down. All right, well, way to kill the mood.
4: I was like, what?
3: I mean, if you didn't know that was coming, that would be a very shocking piece of
4: information. But it was also like we prefaced it by saying we still have a lot of love for each other and blah, blah, blah, blah. And we're still good friends. And, da, da, da, da.
3: And I want to remind him one last time that I'm the breadwinner.
4: Cheers to making more money than you.
1: I remember from the photo that she posted on the internet, because she announced it on Instagram, like, hey, to all of our friends, you know, we're separating. She did it with a machete in her hand.
3: Oh.
4: Yes, there was a machete. Somebody sliced open a watermelon with that machete. I can't remember where the machete came from, but
3: I'm guessing 915 guy sent that to you.
4: That could be. Yeah, we borrowed his machete.
1: Not creepy at all. Yeah. But it worked out. You guys are still good friends.
4: It was a lot of fun.
3: Yeah. Listen, I really appreciate the way that you guys operate.
1: But don't you think that's okay? That's great. And I do think it's wonderful that they did it, amicably and everything. But I don't know about the divorce party, especially the people who didn't know.
3: Yeah, I couldn't see myself throwing one.
1: Middle of eating a taco or whatever.
4: Yeah, but for us, it wasn't sad. Like, it wasn't like a womp womp.
1: Yeah, but what if other people only see you two? Like, you know when you just picture a couple of friends together? Like, you can't picture them separately?
4: Yeah, and there were people like that. I was like, I can't. Like, while we were going through my divorce, it was like my Silks teacher at the time. She's like, man, you guys are just like the best couple. Like, I can't imagine either of you with anybody else. And I was like, little do you know. But yeah, it's fine. I mean,
3: but the good news about the divorce barbecue there is that you you get to, you know, how it's you never know what friend gets to hang out with who after, you know, part ways. Now you guys just get to pick, like, you know, playground rules.
4: Yeah, it was actually
3: I'm going to take Ken. All right. I got Sheila.
4: Yeah, it was like picking kickball teams.
3: Oh, yeah.
1: This text says I did all the paperwork for my divorce. We did that one already. Anyway, more of your calls and texts coming up in just a few minutes. And Colin from Goldberg Jones at 1-800-DIVORCE will be in the studio today at 8 o'clock. Hang on.
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28: It ends with me.
29: Happy Friday. Let's see here. New movies out this weekend. Steven Spielberg's Disclosure Day is finally out. Mm-hmm. I'm going to go see it tonight at 5 o'clock.
8: Nice.
29: Dude, I was telling Laura off the air. I got a movie ticket, which, you know, those are expensive.
30: How much you pay for the movie ticket?
29: It was a 5 p.m. show, so I don't know if that's matinee or not.
30: I don't think it's
29: 15 bucks?
30: Maybe.
29: I don't know. I think I spent like $47 total on two tickets.
30: Oh, my God.
29: And then you can order the popcorn and drinks early.
31: Why
29: you
31: is that so expensive?
29: I don't know.
31: Is it a deluxe theater?
29: It's Regal Bridgeport.
31: Is it the vibrating seats? What are you doing?
30: Hold on a minute. You spent total $47 on everything?
29: No, not even close. So it was like just for the tickets.
30: Oh, wait, whoa.
29: Because I see it in the IMAX. I see it in the IMAX theater, or I like to if I can. And so the IMAX tickets are like $22, $23.
30: Oh my, that's crazy.
29: So then I ordered a medium popcorn and a large Pepsi. And the Pepsi alone, are you all right?
30: Sorry, I can't believe it.
29: I thought you headbutted it.
30: No.
29: The large Pepsi was like $10.70 something cents.
30: Well, for something that costs pennies to make.
29: Yeah, big old tub of Pepsi.
30: And then you're going to miss half the movie because you're going to be peeing.
29: Yeah, it does happen.
30: No refunds.
29: So, that was $10. And then the popcorn was like, I don't know. I feel like it was
30: more
29: like
30: than that.
29: $17, I think, is what I paid for a medium popcorn. Either way, I ended up dropping almost $80 at the movie theater.
31: Yeah, I mean,
29: $77 total.
31: I was going to say, I came up with $75. So there must be some 50 cents in there or some 79 cents in there.
30: I'm just going to be my typical annoying self. Yesterday, I went to a movie. The ticket cost me $7.
6: Yeah, but the screen was like 72 inches or something.
30: No, it was a big, it was a nice big screen. I paid $7 for a beer, and I think I paid like $4 for Charleston Chew.
6: Oh, and I got a beer too, and that's, yeah, that's expensive. So... And they only give you two of them.
31: I mean, if you get two beers. Yeah. If you're paying
6: it's like Chuck E. Cheese rules.
31: If you're paying $10 for a Pepsi, what is a beer?
6: It was 36.50. I want to say somewhere around there. Yeah, yeah. It's probably like stadium prices.
31: That's crazy.
30: That's obscene.
6: So that's why, dude. I'm
30: and they're like, yeah, I wonder why people aren't going back to the theater. Well,
6: or sneaking things in. That's what I love going to the theater still. But I am sorry, I'm sneaking the stuff in now. I go to the snack store before I go, and I just stock up and. Put it all in my hoodie.
30: Yeah.
31: Well, considering they've already got 77 of your dollars, they'll probably let you slide on the Starburst in your pocket.
6: Yeah.
31: You
6: know, like, what are they going to do? Like, they're not frisking you.
30: That'd be crazy if they did that.
6: Yeah, right.
30: They're like, all right, spread them. Sir, what are these?
6: Yeah.
30: What are these Starbursts doing here?
6: You got a king size pack of Starburst in your balloon knot, sir. You're under arrest.
30: You know that, yeah.
6: All right, I've taken it too far.
30: It's like a holding cell in a movie theater.
31: they just scold you for killing the industry.
6: 98.1.97s are all about Garage Doors text line. 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Last I saw yesterday, it was at 83% on Rotten Tomatoes.
30: Pretty good.
6: Yeah. Also, a trailer for Netflix's Little House on the Prairie came out.
31: This is so exciting.
6: Yeah.
30: Of course, Casey.
31: I mean, of all the shows... that they could have brought back. Thank the Lord they brought back Little House on the Prairie.
6: Right.
30: Is it going to be like a modern version? Like, what is it? Or is it
6: I think it takes place in the past.
31: But. Yeah, I watched the trailer for it. Like, it's still in the olden days times, but it looks very modern.
30: Who's starring in it?
31: Bunch of people you never heard of before.
30: Okay.
6: Well, anyway, we'll have the trailer online here at 1059thebrew.com. Hang on.
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0: What's trending?
1: All right, there's a lot of good stuff on the website at 1059thebrew.com. Just click on Tanner, Lauren, and Casey when you get there. A lot of movie trailers. You could see... what was the trailer we just posted a few minutes ago?
2: Little House on the Prairie.
1: Oh, that's right. Netflix's Little House on the Prairie.
2: After I posted that, I was like, what a weird thing to find on the Brew website.
1: I used to watch that show all the time. That and Seventh Heaven. Or no, what was the one?
3: Highway to Heaven?
1: Highway to Heaven. That's right.
2: I used to watch Seventh Heaven. Because
1: that guy, was it Michael?
3: Michael Landon.
1: Landon, yeah. He was in both shows, and I just remember that. He was an angel who fell from heaven.
3: It was Little House on the Prairie, man. Could you imagine living in that time where it's like, hey, Pa, if we're good, maybe later you can play us the fiddle.
1: Right.
3: Your entertainment for the night is if everybody does a good job, Pa will get the fiddle down.
1: Well, yeah, the trailer for that, Little House on the Prairie reboot at 1059thebrew.com. Also, imagine you're just hanging out at a bar, a hole in the wall kind of a bar. It's not very big. And then you look up. Then you see Mick Jagger take that tiny little corner stage, and it's over in the corner of the bar.
2: I would,
1: and he's got a guitar in his hand.
2: I'd do a double and a triple take because like, in my mind, I'm like, am I hallucinating?
1: Well, that is exactly what happened. Mick Jagger stuns the crowd with an unexpected performance at a pub in Oxford. He gets up there, takes the stage, and he performs a traditional song called "Handsome Molly."
2: Oh, okay. Very nice.
1: What you get.
4: Well, I sail around the ocean, well, I sail around the sea, and I dream of handsome Molly wherever she might be.
1: So I'm sure that's cool for everyone there, but at the same time, you're like, dude, play Satisfaction. Play, anything else. What's going on right now?
3: Are people aware that that's him at
2: the moment? I mean, you would have
1: people to. Know. People know it's him.
3: Well,
1: and because even if not everyone knows, somebody knows in there, and it's spread.
2: Well, it's Oxford. You'd think that they would.
3: He could be in disguise or something.
2: Yeah, but even
3: he's not showing up at concert gear.
2: Yeah, that's true.
1: Well,
2: he's wearing like a Adidas sweatsuit or something.
1: But his face looks like a leather baseball mitt, so it's him when you see him. Go check out those videos at 1059thebrew.com. Just click on Tanner, Laura, and Casey. Coming up next, there's a crazy story here about. Here, what I pull it up. So Jennifer Lawrence, or Lopez rather, I'd much rather it be Jennifer Lawrence, but Jennifer Lopez revealed the celebrities she'd have sex with just like right away.
2: Oh, like her hall passes?
1: I'm not sure if they're hall passes.
2: She's
1: or
2: not. She's not in a relationship.
3: She's tossing lines in the water.
1: Yeah.
2: I mean, if you're J-Lo,
1: that's what I think. She's tossing lines in the water.
2: Yeah.
1: We'll share with you what celebrities those are. Also, another celebrity lost their wallet, but it got returned. And it's pretty incredible because usually when you lose something like that,
2: you're not getting that back.
1: You don't get it back. But he did. We'll tell you who it was and what happened coming up here in just a few minutes. And don't forget at 7:30, Smashing Pumpkins tickets. We're commercial free. It's Tanner, Lauren, Casey on The Brew.

0: Happy Friday. So a Good Samaritan returned a rock star's lost credit card.
1: Oh.
0: Yeah, they found the credit card at a gas station.
1: Did they charge it up first?
0: They did not. They were actually,
1: Buy some Takis?
0: They were cool. I don't know if they were cool because they saw the person's name on the card. But they were cool regardless. And it's so rare when you lose, I've lost my wallet multiple times and nobody has ever brought it back to me.
1: Yeah.
0: I remember one time me and my buddy in high school found a wallet and we drove around one night because we were bored or whatever and found that person's home. He didn't live there anymore, but I looked for this person. Nobody's ever done that for me.
1: Yeah. Or you hear stories about you lose your wallet and then like a week or two later, your ID and stuff shows up in the mail.
0: Yeah. Somebody found something.
1: Yeah.
0: Or you get your wallet back, the money's gone, but you have everything else.
2: Yeah.
0: Which is something I'm okay with.
2: Yeah. I mean, really, when you lose your wallet.
0: Depends on how much it is.
2: Like, just trying to get your cards and stuff back is.
1: Such a pain in the ass.
2: Starting that process over is the worst on the planet.
0: Mm-hmm. First time I lost my wallet, this was obviously in high school, but my Social Security card was in it.
2: Oh, dude.
1: Can't be doing that.
0: That was a
1: nightmare.
0: That's
1: a lesson learned.
0: Yeah. 9197 is our All About Garage Doors text line. Do you want to hear the celebrity who lost his credit card?
1: Yes.
0: Here it is.
3: A Good Samaritan in Arizona got the chance to return a man's credit card he found at a gas station.
4: Well, the man who lost that card happened to be, Alice Cooper? The Alice Cooper? Yeah, the rock legend had been in town playing golf and left his card at the pump. I would have squealed. Jeff Guy found it and contacted Cooper's team. He met with Cooper at his teen center in Phoenix on Monday and returned it.
5: If I found the card, I would say, I don't know how to get this to the right person. Luckily, they live right here, and this is synonymous with me, So it was a good call.
6: That was a good call. You know, the guy's a legend for people of my generation, that's for sure. And I'm really glad that I could help get it back to him.
0: Well, so, okay, here's what I don't understand, though. Alice Cooper is not his real name. Do you know his real name?
2: I don't know his real name.
0: I did not know this until just now. I'm literally today years old finding this out.
1: Okay.
0: Alice Cooper's real name is Vincent Damon Furnier.
2: Okay.
0: Vincent Damian Furnier. So how did he know if it was his card or not?
1: Well, maybe
0: he did. They have it legally changed?
1: I don't know.
2: Maybe he just Googled the name to see if he could find any like a white pages listing or whatever for that person.
0: Yeah.
2: Maybe that was just the beginning of his investigation.
0: That's true. I suppose he could have done that.
2: And then Wikipedia would bring up that's Alice Cooper, and then dots are connected, and away you go.
0: All right. That's an explanation. Yeah. Don't know if that's what happened, but that's
2: makes
0: an explanation.
2: Sense, right? What makes would sense. You do if you found it? Like, that's going to be Google's going to be your first step.
0: Yeah.
2: Or calling the credit card company.
0: Seeing how much is on this
2: thing. Yeah, after you fill your tank.
1: By the way, Alice Cooper did legally change his name, so there's a good chance that Alice Cooper was the name on the credit card. I was thinking...
0: It says that he did this in 1975.
1: Mm-hmm.
0: Changed his name.
1: Crazy. Alice Cooper. I was thinking, though, I mean, that's obviously a very recognizable name, but I was thinking, like, if I found a credit card and it said Brad Pitt on it or something, I wouldn't automatically be like, oh, this definitely belongs to this celebrity.
0: Yeah.
1: I'd be like, oh, this belongs to another guy whose name happens to be Brad Pitt.
0: Yes, I would think it was either that or like a joke card.
1: Something, yeah, but Alice Cooper is pretty... I don't know. Yeah,
2: especially in that area, because he's just well known of living in that area, too.
1: Yeah.
0: Dude, I've never had a Good Samaritan return anything to me. Has a Good Samaritan ever done anything like that for you? You lost your wallet or your cell phone or something, and they tracked you down?
1: I've never had anybody track me down specifically, but I've definitely had people do the right thing.
0: Yeah.
1: And I've like left it in the bathroom and then I'll go to like the lost and found desk and they're like, oh yeah, somebody turned it in.
0: Yeah.
1: Something like that. But
0: I remember Drew saying that this happened to him once. He, what was it?
1: Is it a wallet?
0: Oh, and it was his iPod. Oh. He left it on an airplane.
1: Oh, that's...
2: And he got it back.
1: And, oh, my God.
0: The person called him.
1: Dude, leaving something on an airplane is like...
2: I mean, you might as well forget about it.
0: Yeah.
1: It's the abyss.
0: This is back when they were, like, big and you could bludgeon a man with it.
1: Yeah.
0: But he left the iPod on the plane, but his name and number was on the back because he put his name on everything.
1: That's smart.
0: And so then the person called him and said, hey, dude, I was on a flight after you or whatever. I found your iPod. I'm just going to mail it back to you. Did it. No charge.
1: That's nice.
0: That's like,
1: that's very nice.
0: It's never happened. Casey, Beefwater Bay.
7: Yes, sir.
0: You sound like you'd be the Good Samaritan, but has anyone ever like found your wallet and brought it back to you?
2: No, I've never. I've been blessed with people being nice and sending something back that I've lost. I've always had to try and get out there and shake it up myself. But I would most definitely, if the shoe was on the other foot, would most definitely try and find the person and get it back to them because I believe in karma.
0: Yeah, yeah, totally.
2: I mean, I feel like you got to do what you expect would happen to you.
0: Mm-hmm. That's why I always let people in.

0: Isn't it true that if you find an ID, you can just drop it in any mailbox and it'll find its way back to you?
1: I always heard that rumor.
2: Oh, I mean, it makes sense, right?
1: Because it has your address on it.
2: My mail person would find a way to screw it up.
0: Yeah. Your neighbor would have your ID?
2: I swear to God, dude. Every day, there's something. 7517 says, I found someone's registration for their motorcycle, and I found them on Facebook and was able to get it back to them. He gave me 2 6-packs of beer, is what he said.
0: Okay.
1: Oh, that's nice.
0: Well, that's cool.
2: And this guy, 2894, says, I lost my virginity once, but I never did get that back.
1: Oh.
2: That happens.
1: Yeah, we've all been there.
2: 98197 is our All About Garage Doors text line. When did you have a Good Samaritan return something you lost? You know, I remember this dude I used to work with, the guy who sued me, actually, back in Eugene. Oh. He had a video camera, and it was back when Eugene had the race trials going down, like they, you know, for the Olympics.
0: Oh, yeah, yeah, yeah.
2: You know, trials for the Olympics.
0: Is that a every couple of years? I feel like it's, it comes
2: when
0: around.
2: I was there, it was a couple of times.
0: Yeah.
2: And so, where was I at there?
0: Somebody, your old dude that sued you found, got something.
2: Oh, yeah, he set his video camera down for 10 seconds.
1: Dude, and somebody took it?
2: And he turned around to do something, and when he turned back around, it was gone.
1: That's...
2: And no, you know, of course, he never got that back.
0: Wow.
2: But I remember when I found that wallet in high school, me and my buddy Sean, we drove around town to find that person. So and then we found their house, they were gone. They didn't even live there anymore.
1: So, did you just keep the wallet then?
2: I don't remember what we did, probably. Yeah. I don't know.
1: Like,
2: we tried.
1: We tried.
2: Yeah, we tried.
1: Yep.
0: I think we can both agree that for as hard as we've tried tonight, this person was they would just want us to go spend this money.
2: They would want us to go to Wendy's and buy all this food. Let's go to Linda. Good morning.
3: Good morning. I left my purse in a cart at Walmart out in the parking lot.
1: Oh.
3: And it went back to customer service and scared me half to death.
2: Yeah.
3: But I have found wallets, and I put the ID on the outside and rubber band it and throw it in a mailbox. I've done that a couple times.
2: Yeah, I mean, I guess maybe you should put it in a bag. The mail, who's going to stop the people at the post office?
1: They're just going to take a little off the top.
2: Yeah.
3: Right. Well, it's in a post office box, so then it's on the post office.
2: Okay. All right, well, thank you. Appreciate that.
3: Have a good day.
2: 866-445-1059 is the phone number. 2377 says, twice I found a decently large amount of cash in like an envelope. I turned it into the local police department. They kind of gave me a look like, are you serious? You're going to turn this in? But hey, I thought it's somebody's rent or something. Can't have that guilt. Both times nobody claimed it, and I got to keep the cash. The cops seemed upset that I came back. No donut party for them.
0: Oh, man.
2: They were going to probably use it or something.
0: Dude's in the office just counting days down on a calendar going, dude, look, Friday, that bag's ours.
2: Mm-hmm. 3 more days until free donuts, boys. This text says, anybody that smoked or ate weed had it on the cruise, and they can't tell if it's an e-cigarette or a pen or a vape, Laura. So that's how she got the weed on there, because they can't tell.
1: Are you allowed to have e-cigarettes on? I mean, I guess
0: I'm
1: you
0: sure.
1: must.
2: I don't think,
0: there's probably designated smoking areas.
1: Yeah, that's
2: true. I feel like the airports, you know, cruise ships, stuff like this, they're not looking for personal amounts of paraphernalia.
1: Yeah.
2: They're looking for bricks. They're looking for human trafficking. They're looking for explosives.
0: I honestly
2: believe
0: that they're probably looking harder for alcohol than anything because they want you
1: to
0: buy
1: that. That's where
2: they make all the money. That makes perfect sense.
1: Yeah.
0: So it's not a matter of that they're trying to be do-gooders. They just
2: And I wonder, because I've put in my, hash pin in my bag before and it's gone through security. I wonder if they see it and just ignore it or if they just don't know.
0: Well, I mean,
1: they have to know.
0: They have to see it because, dude, I mean, I've had my backpack packed to the hilt going through TSA and never one time have I had a conversation about it.
2: Yeah. I mean, well, that makes me think, are they seeing it?
0: Well, how would you not? I mean, I'm talking multiple cans of gummies and it was a buffet in my backpack.
2: I think the security's like, look at this big head coming through.
0: And
1: also, I would be concerned if they didn't see it because it's like if you can sneak through a vape pen without them seeing it, what else can you sneak in?
2: That's a good point. All right. Well, when did you have a Good Samaritan return something you lost? Or maybe you were that Good Samaritan. 866-445-1059. You can also shoot us a text message on our All About Garage Doors text line at 98197.

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3: Thank you.
2: Not to you.
3: Oh.
4: Kidding.
2: Have a great weekend, Laura.
3: Thank you, Tanner.
2: What are you going to do this weekend?
3: This weekend, I'm going over to a friend's house. She's having her annual kickoff to summer backyard barbecue / croquet party.
2: Oh, wow.
3: And it's going to be
2: croquet party.
3: Hot as balls.
2: Yeah.
3: But I won the croquet match last year, and I'm hoping to make it, too.
2: It is going to be a decent weekend, but yes, hot as balls is a good way to describe it. Today, it will be pretty nice, actually, sunny and 79. Tomorrow, it's going to be almost 90 degrees and sunny, and then Sunday, 91. Monday, 94.
3: June is too early for that to be happening.
4: And we don't really get a whole lot of, like, I guess technically we did this week because it was, what, upper 70s yesterday.
2: Mm-hmm. But dude, it was so nice yesterday.
4: We don't really get the nice step-ups yesterday. Into the 90s. It'll go 68. 92.
3: I know. We literally skipped the entire 80s.
4: And it's like, we need to
3: 10 degrees.
2: That happened last year, too, I feel.
4: Mm-hmm. Yeah, you got to adjust a little bit. You can't just take those spikes.
2: 91.97s are all about Garage Doors text line. We were talking about Good Samaritans in the last segment. You know, Alice Cooper apparently left his credit card at the gas station. By the way, just the credit card? So did he take it out of his wallet and then set it down? That seems crazy.
4: I'm wondering
2: does he travel? Like, my girlfriend Allie doesn't have a wallet. She'll have her ID, credit card, and like one other card or something, like wrapped up in a rubber band.
3: Yeah,
2: just carry it with.
3: I've dated people like that. And it's like, I don't.
4: It makes me wonder if he like just put it in the pump
2: me out.
4: And then just set it on the top, pumped his gas.
2: But why would you just put it right back in your wallet?
3: In your pocket.
4: He's 100.
3: He is old. That's true. He is old. And like nowadays, I mean, obviously this is probably when you had to like insert the chip, whatever, but now you can just tap.
2: Just tappy tap. That's what I do. Unless it's at like a Chevron or something. I feel like I got to put it in. Wait 10 and a half minutes, and then I can pull it out and pump my gas. We want to know, did a Good Samaritan return something that you lost, or maybe you were the Good Samaritan who found something and returned it? Like, I found your cocaine stash on the beach.
3: Oh, that they'd never be getting that back.
2: This text says, you're right, Casey. They do look for alcohol and lots of drugs and a lot of human trafficking. Well, I'm the one who said that, not Casey.
3: I believe that.
4: I feel like I did mention something about alcohol.
2: Oh, okay. Not one person on my cruise was from the United States, and none of them were allowed off the boat when we got to port. Oh, that's from Driver Steph again. 6799 says the only thing... something about... Oh, the only thing they even... Hold on a second. This looks like a the second part of a message.
3: But so you're trying to find the first part?
2: Yeah, and I'm not finding it. Anyway, this one from the sex says, I was in Vegas once by Circus, and I found a wallet sitting outside, and I looked up at the same time the guy wearing all black on a bicycle who looked an awful lot like security was riding by. So I gave it to him to try to be a good person. And that MF rode right off on his bike and down the road with it.
4: I'll get it right back to him.
2: You just gave it to a random dude?
3: You look like you know what you're doing.
2: Big giant black man. Here's a wallet.
4: That's crazy, dude.
2: What are you doing?
4: I don't know.
3: I was just trying to do the right thing, man.
4: In this day and age, though, like you find a wallet hanging out, I'd be worried about some sort of setup.
2: Yeah.
4: Some sort of sting
2: operation.
4: Some sort
2: operation. Of prank, some sort of YouTube prank video. I remember when I was a kid, I don't know what grade, fifth or sixth grade. This is back when Wonderland was still a thing.
4: Mm-hmm.
2: My mom would drop me off at Wonderland for half the day while she went to work or something because she couldn't find a babysitter.
3: And so Wonderland's a good babysitter.
2: Yeah, she dumped me off because they wouldn't let you leave without the parent or something like that. There was some thing back then where you could just drop your kids off.
3: Interesting.
2: Basically daycare. Anyway, I ran out of money in like 10 minutes.
3: Yep.
2: So I was just playing the free play for the rest of the day. But at one point, I found a wallet on the counter. And it must have been a kid's wallet because I opened it up and all that was in there was like a red card for spy equipment.
4: Uh-huh.
2: So I think it was like a kid, but there was a $20 bill inside.
4: Oh, man.
2: And that was the holy grail, you know, when you're out of money inside of a Wonderland. And I did not even try to look for that person.
3: No.
2: I was like, this
3: all
2: is
3: you
2: going,
3: see is more games.
2: Yeah, Mortal Kombat 2, Primal Rage.
4: Oh, man.
3: You know, Revolution X.
4: Meanwhile, some kid's starving to death.
3: He's crying
4: having
3: in the
4: worst day of his life.
2: Shouldn't have lost your wallet at Wonderland.
4: Because his birthday money got lost.
2: Sitting lost
3: it's probably, sitting there, snot running down his face.
2: This text from 1913. It says, I took my family to Legoland a few years ago. Didn't realize I dropped my license between the plane boarding at PDX and my seat.
3: Dude.
2: Oh my God. I was freaking out because everything was in my name. Or maybe his wife was freaking out. A few minutes later, a flight attendant handed me my license and, you know, crisis averted.
3: That's very nice.
4: Well, that's good. I didn't have that kind of luck.
3: Yeah. You kind of got
4: my ID
3: on
4: was
3: that,
4: just
3: yeah.
4: gone.
2: 3465 says I returned someone's wallet and then got accused of taking money out of it.
3: Oh my God.
4: Yeah. I was telling you off the air. I thought I'd read a story about a dude who was trying to be a good person and bring a wallet back that had a bunch of money in it. And that's exactly what happened to that person.
3: I swear I had.
4: Dude turned around and said, where's the rest of it?
3: What
4: are you talking about? I brought you everything that was in it. And then I feel like it turned into a legal issue.
2: Really?
4: So sometimes being a do-gooder will get you into a jam.
2: So the person who had their wallet returns, sued the person who returned the wallet?
4: I'll give you a reward, all right. I'll see you in court, you turkey.
2: What a dick.
4: Yeah.
2: I mean, at that point, aren't you just happy to have your wallet back?
3: I guess not.
2: How much money was it, I guess? If it's like $50.
4: No,
2: dude.
4: I thought it was a couple grand. I feel like the number in my head was $2,800.
2: Okay, well, that's what you get for leaving that in your wallet.
3: Exactly. It's like, well, at least I returned it to you. Even if I took a little off the top, you should be grateful that somebody returned any of it at all.
2: Yeah, you said $2,800? No, $1,800. That's what's in there, bro.
3: That's all I saw.
2: That's all I saw, man.
3: Yep.
2: Go ahead.
4: I was just going to say, you're lucky to get any of it back when you have that kind of cash in your wallet.
3: Yeah.
2: More of your calls and texts coming up in a few minutes. Also coming up next, we're going to play It Happened in Florida for your chance at free tickets to go see the Smashing Pumpkins. Looking for callers 10, 11, and 12 right now. 866-445-1059. We'll play that right after Tool on the Brew.

0: All right, NBA Finals continue tonight. And if, the Knicks win, it's all over, man. They're looking to shut this down after that incredible comeback the other day.
1: Yeah.
0: I still can't believe that. I don't think people in New York can even believe that. They're still rolling cars over there.
1: It's kind of crazy how much they're celebrating over a game that didn't even win the championship. You know what I mean? I can only imagine what it's going to be.
0: That's what people were saying on the internet. Like, imagine once they win, or if they win, you know, what they're going to do. But who knows? Maybe they won't burn anything down.
1: We'll see.
2: We'll find out tomorrow night, I guess.
0: Is it tomorrow night?
2: Tomorrow night, 5:30. Saturday.
0: Oh, okay. Is it really?
1: I think maybe the NHL.
0: No, hold on.
1: Hi, yes, we don't know what we're talking about.
2: I'm pretty confident I know what I'm talking about.
0: Yeah, he's right. Game 5 is tomorrow. I thought it was tonight. Son of a bitch.
1: Oh, and then the NHL's on
2: Sunday.
1: You can
2: prepare for it tonight, though. It's all right.
0: Yeah.
1: Oh, because I wonder if it's because the World Cup. Because the U.S. game is tonight.
0: Yeah.
1: So they didn't want to.
0: All right. Well, that game's tomorrow then at 5:30. And yeah, if the Knicks pull this off, man, they're going to be champions. So I'd like to see it happen. Just, you know, the underdog. I'd like to see a team that hasn't won in 1,000 years.
2: It's always more enjoyable to me to watch that happen. Unless, obviously, I've got a dog in the fight, then my opinion might change on that. But if I don't, I want to see the underdog win.
0: The worst is when it's just like a blowout. And there's one team that's obviously going to win.
1: It's boring.
0: Yeah. At that point, I'm not even going to watch.
1: Mm-hmm.
0: But I've been getting into it lately, man. I've been enjoying. I know you guys, for the most part, I don't really care where the ball goes. I don't have a dog in the fight, but it's fun.
2: And I think
0: it's a lot more fun when you gamble.
1: I mean, unless you lose.
2: I think that's what makes the series more fun than like a one game championship like the Super Bowl. You know what I mean? Like there can be some ups and downs, and a team might get blown out one night, but they come back. Like it's fun to have that opportunity.
1: I do think the 7-game series is a little excessive.
2: Yeah, 5 seems fair.
1: Yeah. But I mean, dollars.
2: Yeah.
0: Yeah. Yeah, they get the TV money.
1: So, yep.
0: All right. More on that online at 1059thebrew.com. It's time to play our game. It happened in Florida.
1: Hey!
0: Every one of these stories you're about to hear is real, but only one comes from the great state of Florida. And I am using the word great very loosely here. You just had to tell us which one it is to win the tickets to go see the Smashing Pumpkins at the Mota Center. Who wants to go first? L-Dog?
1: I can go first. It happened in Florida. 46-year-old man named Corey Coddington crashed his SUV last Saturday and then, like a gentleman, carjacked a woman who stopped to help. But that was just the start. He drove the stolen car to a Chick-fil-A covered in blood.
0: Oh, my God.
1: Guy asked if he was okay. He said, "Does it look like I'm okay?" Then he reached over and stole a French fry from a kid and asked if anyone would order him a milkshake. Corey left without a milkshake, ran over to a gas station where the police caught up with him. And surprisingly, he got combative with the cops before they were able to cuff him and haul him back to the station.
0: Wow. Wow.
1: What a dick.
0: Yeah. I mean, to take the fry right out of the kid's hand.
1: I know. Like, anyone got a milkshake?
2: You don't need it.
0: That's wild. What do you got, Case?
2: Well, it happened in Florida. A special counsel has canceled a snail racing event after animal rights activists flooded social media with complaints over potential harm to the participants. The event had been planned as part of the city's Great Big Green Week at the Central Library and was promoted as the world's first electronic snail racing board. So activists objected because, you know what? Snails have feelings, too. Oh. And when you pick them up off the track, they feel pain. And it hurts them. So the Animal Coalition came in, they weighed in, said the same thing, and the whole thing got shut right on down.
0: It's a snail. I mean, I stepped on one this morning, I think.
1: If you got to leave it on the ground.
2: Animals have rights, snail or otherwise.
0: All right, it happened in Florida. A blogger who goes by the name of Rooster was arrested and is standing accused of sending photos of Shrek's Ding Dong to a politician.
1: What?
0: Yeah,
1: how do you get pictures of Shrek's Ding Dong?
0: I don't know. Maybe it's AI or somebody just painted their thing green. I don't know.
1: No, haters will say it's Photoshopped.
0: But allegedly, DJ Byron sent two photos of Shrek's Ding Dong to Senator Jerry Serino with the, quote, intent to harass him. Mm-hmm. Attorney Scott Phillips, Scott Pullins says that his arrest is reprehensible, but not as much as having the name Pullins.
2: I don't know.
0: Anyway, so what is What story comes from Florida?
1: I want to see where these Floor's Shrek penis pictures.
0: Just trying to Google Shrek's penis.
2: Would that be an erection?
1: Okay.
0: Go home. It was cheap.
1: It's pretty funny, though.
0: I liked it there. All right, 9197 is the text line. Let's go to the phones here and see if anybody knows which story comes from Florida. Calling from Southeast Portland. Her name is Caitlin. Good morning, Caitlin.
3: Good morning.
0: Hi, what story comes from Florida?
3: Okay, I was going to go with the first one at first, but the Shrek story seems so off the wall that I'm pretty sure that meshes well with what happens in Florida. I'm going to go with the Shrek.
0: The Shrek penis story from Florida?
3: Shrek penis story from Florida.
0: No, I'm sorry. That story comes from Ohio.
1: Oh.
0: Yes.
1: Typical Ohio behavior.
3: It was the first one, man.
0: I don't know. Sorry, Caitlin. We got to let you go. So sad. She's...
3: All right. Thanks, guys.
0: So, such a positive person.
1: I know.
0: Let's go to Gene in Beaverton. What's up, Gene?
4: Not much.
0: What story comes from Florida?
4: The carjacking, first one.
1: Yes, it's like stealing a French fry from a baby. That one did come from Florida.
4: Woo-hoo!
0: That could also have been the tweak of the week, because the guy had some drugs on him.
1: Yeah.
2: Somebody buy me a milkshake.
1: 10 grams of ecstasy, to be exact.
0: Oh, my God.
1: Yeah.
0: My favorite part is I just picture him slapping a French fry out of a kid's hand.
2: And then taking his pacifier.
1: Give me that.
0: All right, hang on the phone. We'll get your information, and we will see you at the Smashing Pumpkins concert November 1st at the Moda Center.
4: Thank you.
0: All right, brother. You got another chance online at 1059thebrew.com. Coming up here around 8 o'clock, Colin from Goldberg Jones should be in studio with us with another edition of Freedom Friday, answering your questions about divorce or custody. So if you got one, shoot us a talk back.
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1: You're listening to Tanner, Laura, and Casey.
2: All right, it's time for another Freedom Friday. We got Colin, the man, the myth, the legend. In the studio, answering your questions about divorce or custody. Colin, you're looking a bit yoked, my friend.
3: Oh, thanks. Thanks. Out there building a wall on the weekends. I have no life other than work and working on my wall.
2: You're building a house right now.
3: Yeah.
2: And the address is 2769. No, but you're building a house right now, and you're building a retaining wall because they told you it was going to cost $50,000 to have a guy come out and do it.
3: Yeah. Yeah, a crew to come out because it's a wall and it's got a guard. This extra... Yeah.
4: But don't let that number like rouse you, right? Like it's just expensive to get anything done at your house.
3: It is.
4: Like there's just no two ways about it.
2: So yeah. Colin said, "Screw it," and he rolled up his sleeves and he's doing it himself.
3: Yeah, that's right.
2: And you're following YouTube tutorials, which is kind of
3: YouTube is amazing. You can do anything you want.
2: Did I say tutorials wrong?
5: Yes, you did.
2: Yeah, tutorial.
5: Tutorial.
4: I think it's just own it now. This is just how you say it.
2: It's tutorial.
3: Yeah.
2: Yeah. Yeah. So anyway,
5: so is that why you're so tan too? Because you've been outside.
3: Yeah. 10, 12 hours on the weekend. Yeah. This weekend, I'm going to fry.
5: He's a golden god. Yeah,
3: but I do have a hat on. I have one of those big, broad hats.
5: Oh, that's good.
3: I'm getting old, you know. Yeah. I'm trying to keep myself from burning.
4: Every time you see somebody in one of those hats, you go, yep, he's had skin cancer at least.
3: Yeah, that's right. Exactly. I'm trying.
4: He's playing way too loose.
2: Do you put the paste on your nose?
3: No,
2: the white paste?
3: No. Right. No, but I spray myself down a couple times.
2: Yeah.
3: I'm out there.
2: I need to do that more. Somebody said, like, you need to spray yourself every time you leave your house, and I'm like, what?
3: That's
2: a little much.
5: Yeah. I mean, my moisturizer has sunscreen in it, so I feel like that's good enough.
3: But do you go out hanging out in the sun?
5: Oh, like, yeah.
3: Did you go to the Ren Fair?
5: Oh, my God. No, I have not been to the Ren Fair. Not this year. I went last year. Not this year.
2: Yeah, she's going to go barefoot again.
5: I am not. Not. No way.
3: I thought it was more geeky and but my son said now it's everybody goes. It's a big party.
2: Yeah,
3: and
2: that
3: in
2: is
3: Denver,
2: true.
3: My daughter's
2: they're actually
3: be going.
2: Pretty fun. I'd like to go to one that's like a traditional.
3: Yeah, that's
5: the
3: what
5: one
3: I'm
5: in
3: thinking.
5: The one in Colorado. If it's the one I'm thinking of,
3: it is
5: awesome. It's like this. They have the structures in it. It's like a permanent installation.
2: I'd like to go see that.
5: Yeah,
3: yeah. Cool. She's cool. Going to that, and then she said it's like goes on for a couple weeks in Denver.
5: Uh-huh.
3: Yeah, it's the same one.
4: Well, if you can't make it to Denver, you can go every weekend and can be this entire month.
2: Okay. Ren Fair?
4: Yeah, the Ren Fair is popping.
3: Nice.
5: Those turkey legs, you're going to pay like $25 and wait in line for an hour, but worth it.
2: Colin from Goldberg Jones, 1-800-DIVORCE is in the studio. And if you got a question about divorce or custody, now's the time to ask. This is free advice this morning.
3: Free.
2: So if you're going through a divorce or if you're thinking about it, like, I got to get out of here.
3: Everybody is.
2: You think everybody's thinking about it?
3: Don't lie. Flashes. It flashes. You get in an argument, you're thinking about it.
2: What do you suggest for me, Colin? Do you know, I've been with my girlfriend now for a while. You know, she's lived with me for how long, you think, you guys?
4: About 6 months?
5: No, it's been longer than that.
2: I feel like it's been longer than that.
5: Yeah, maybe 9.
2: So do you think I should get married, or are we at a point in time where it's not necessary? A domestic partnership.
4: Do you need a new toaster?
5: Yeah, exactly.
4: Need a toaster, get married.
3: I have this cynical view of all this stuff.
5: Yeah.
3: And unfortunately, because it's backed up daily by the calls I get and the things that I have to deal with. And so the first thing I think of is you should get a cohabitation agreement because you're living with somebody, and now domestic partnership, you don't have to live with somebody for very long before you're into a domestic partnership. Mm. And what a horrible thing to have to, if we're going to live together, we need to sign this contract that says we're not going to be a domestic partnership. And, you have to get married. You have to sign that on the contract because we've got to move from our cohabitation agreement to beyond the domestic partnership to this. It's just.
2: So are you saying
5: you lost me?
2: Are you saying that I moved to the other side of the country and changed my name? Is that what you're saying? Or get
3: no, married. But if you're going to live with somebody now, it quickly becomes a domestic partnership. So when you break up, then assets you create, investments, debt, things that are happening, you now could have a legal claim to deal with each other.
2: Yeah, we bought a bed set together. So.
3: Oh, you're
5: going
3: to have to go through that domestic partnership. You call me.
4: Can you expand on the cohabitation agreement? What does that mean exactly?
3: So when you're going to live with somebody, you have like a prenuptial. It's like a pre-prenuptial. Before we live together, we signed this contract that says, here's the terms. You know, we're going to contribute to the bills and we're going to do this, that, and the other. So when I, you know, build that wall, she doesn't get half of my wall.
4: Is it detailed? Like you cover this bill, I cover this bill?
3: It can be.
4: Do you got to break it down like that?
3: Mainly,
4: or is it just kind of general?
3: It's like a prenuptial in the sense that if you're coming into a relationship with assets besides a bedstand, you want to make sure that my assets are not going to be at risk in the future because we live together and now my 401k or the house that maybe I own the house and my girlfriend's moving in or vice versa. We want to make sure that, no, that's going to be mine at the end of this relationship if we break up and go a different direction.
5: I guess I never thought about that. I didn't think it was like that if you weren't legally married.
3: That's what a domestic partnership is. If you don't get married, it used to be if you were gay, you couldn't get married. So they would live together just like a married couple, and then they had this legal principle of a domestic partnership. When you break up and you have accumulated wealth or investments, or you have kids, well, kids is separate, but property mainly.
2: Yeah.
3: And you need a mechanism to divide it because you have 10 years of living with somebody.
5: Yeah.
3: Well, then, unfortunately for the gay community, they decide they legalize marriage and bring on a lot more work for us divorce attorneys. And now it's pervaded. Now heterosexuals use domestic partnership or are engaged in it far more than the gay community, because now all the gay community got married.
2: Who gets divorced more, gay community or straight people?
3: Well, I'm going to go straight people.
2: Because, there's more people.
3: Yeah. But the
2: that was
3: question,
2: a stupid question.
3: Well, no, the question really was on
4: he
3: a
4: really
3: percentage
4: did look like
3: basis.
4: He wanted to slap you.
3: I'm going to recover that to a very intelligent question. On a percentage.
4: He gave it to Mississippi.
2: Thanks for giving me an out.
3: Here's the out.
2: I watched a girl say she was doing an interview with Neil deGrasse Tyson, and she goes, speaking of dumb questions, she goes, what if the laws of physics are all wrong? And he just did that same thing. Took a 2-second pause. Anyway, sorry, go ahead.
3: No, but I think on the percentage basis, I would have to say that gays are staying married longer than heteros.
2: Okay.
3: If you put it on a percentage, not on a population percentage, but on a who gets married between a gay couple and a
2: so if you want to succeed
3: couple.
2: In marriage, you need to flip to the other team.
3: That's what I tell all the guys. I go, if you get married again, marry a dude.
5: All your problems will be solved.
3: Well, not all, but it's different problems.
2: Colin is in here from Goldberg Jones at 1-800-DIVORCE. Excuse me, answering your questions about divorce or custody today. This text comes to us from 5087. It says, Colin, when should I reevaluate child support?
3: Anytime there's a significant financial change in circumstances is a chance to reevaluate child support. The biggest mistake people make is they think, hey, I had a decrease in pay, or I think my ex is making more money, so I'm going to reevaluate it. Other factors go into the child support calculation, and so they start a process to modify it, and they find it goes up because they didn't consider these other things. So online in Oregon, you can go to the Oregon State, just type in Oregon State Child Support Calculator.
2: Okay.
3: It comes up. It's a calculation. It's a 2+2 calculation.
2: Really?
3: And you don't have to guess. So people start the process.
2: I had no idea this was even a thing. What is it again?
3: Just type in Oregon State Child Support Calculations or Calculator.
2: Okay.
3: And it'll bring up the website. You plug it in. It has a wizard that tells you how to go through it. And it'll tell you what your new child support will be if you know some of the factors. And really, it's income and overnights as far as parenting time goes to the calculate child support. So you can figure the answer out before you start a process, before you pay me any money to do it, or start it through the Division of Child Support. But anyway, the answer to the question is whenever there's a significant financial change or a change in the parenting time.
2: So like that, let's say I get a divorce and my job gives me a big raise. Am I obligated to tell them?
3: No.
2: So they have to figure it out and then ask to
3: don't drive your, Ferrari by the house.
5: Yeah. Right.
3: So kids, hop in.
2: Yeah, when you go pick up the kids, take your Buick.
3: Yeah, exactly. your Tercel.
2: Jeez.
3: Yeah. Yeah. So and that's where people, they think, because some people buy things with debt and the assets, they think, oh, they're driving a nice car. Right. Well, it's an expensive car payment. So they start a modification proceeding because they think, oh, you're making a lot more money. No, I'm just loaded with debt now.
5: Yep.
3: Got to file bankruptcy. But they'll find out quite quickly when you have to share your tax information.
5: Mm-hmm.
2: Well, that is good to know. Colin from Goldberg Jones at 1-800-DIVORCE is in the studio. It's a Freedom Friday. Answering your free questions about divorce or custody this morning. He'll be here for the rest of the hour. So if you got a question, you can send us a talk back through our iHeartRadio app or send us a text at 98197. Or call next.
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0: It's a Freedom Friday. We got Colin from Goldberg Jones at 1-800-DIVORCE in the studio answering your questions about divorce or custody for free. Hold on. I'll turn your mic on. There it is.
1: Okay. I'm here.
0: There you are.
1: Or well, just general relationship advice.
0: That's true. Yeah.
2: Oh, wow. Okay.
1: I know.
0: I asked him about something with Allie the other day. So, you know, he was like, you know, it happens to guys sometimes. Don't worry about it. Get a blue chew.
2: You shouldn't be embarrassed.
0: No, Colin's in here answering your questions. So this is free advice today. And we're getting a lot of text messages coming in on All About Garage Doors. Text line, Colin. This text from 5440 says, if I pay child support for 18 years and then DNA tests prove that the child is not biologically mine, can I sue the mother for child support that I paid?
1: Unfortunately, no. Yeah. Wow. So it's at the point that child support is going to be determined that you have to contest paternity, because if you're on the birth certificate, whether biologically you're the father or not, you're the father legally. And so later, if you discover it, you can maybe file a disestablishment of paternity saying, I just found out I'm not the father. But
0: is it the same way for women, though? Can the woman be the mother legally?
1: Yeah.
0: Okay.
1: Yeah. Adoption and things like that, or a third party custody and visitation. You can put yourself into those shoes. But I just
0: want to make sure. That's fair.
3: That's what happened.
2: You don't really have the who's the mother scenario in this situation. So I guess
1: I don't know. We have to do DNA testing.
2: Yeah, it's tough.
1: But it's harder than that. But you can be, you know, the legal parent as a non-biological. I mean, lesbian couples, gay couples.
0: Right.
1: They
0: what I'm saying is, what if you don't want to be the parent, but you've been living there for 3 years, and does that legally make you the parent?
1: No. No, it's not like the domestic partnership we were talking about earlier. The question I get is, hey, I've lived with this person. Yeah, it's not my biological child, but I've raised them as my child. Mm-hmm. I want to be the father. And yeah, we're breaking up, but I still want that connection. And so that's gets into the realm of third party custody or psychological parent status that you could pursue some rights with regard to it.
0: Okay.
1: But on the child support side, I get that call a lot where they find out, hey, maybe I'm not the father. And the first thing I say is
0: called Maury?
1: go to Walmart, go to Rite Aid and get a self DNA kit before you pay me $7,000 to challenge DNA and have an actual official paternity test, because you can get the test at the drugstore.
0: That's one thing I love about you guys too, is that you're not just going to take somebody's money. You're going to tell them, like, here is your option. You've got options to save money.
1: Figure this one out. You can do that by, hey, I got to take your temperature. You can do a saliva swab. You can send it in and find out without telling anybody, so you don't start a ruckus and realize, oh yeah, I just tried to disestablish paternity of my own son.
0: Oh yeah.
1: And, you don't want that.
0: I would think that the partner or the former partner would be pretty buttered about that.
1: And the son.
2: Yeah, I'd be like,
1: dad.
2: What, you don't want to be my dad?
1: Yeah, exactly.
0: This text from 3776 says, hey, Colin, what's the best or petty but legal revenge you've seen done to an ex?
1: Wow, that's a tough question. There's so much petty crap that people do daily. Okay, I got one. Usually I can't, because I have a million, but I can't think of one.
0: Yeah.
1: The petty one, the guy got in trouble later, so he has to pay spousal support. And then his ex started dating his ex-best friend.
2: Oh, no.
1: And so he, on his checks that he would send, he would have pictures of his girlfriend and the younger hot girlfriend on it.
0: Man.
1: And he'd put, you know, things that you shouldn't be saying on the four reasons. So he would, every month, he would send this check. And then he would change the picture of the check to other things and just to rub it in. And so she got so mad that she filed a contempt proceeding saying that he's in violation, which I don't really know. But the judge also was offended because he looked at some of the checks and said, oh, this is just not appropriate.
0: Like, what was he saying on there?
1: He was saying, you know, things that I can't say on the air.
0: Like what? If it's
1: for this.
0: Just say it and I'll hit the dub button.
1: Okay. Lying, cheating, bitch.
0: Oh, you can say that.
1: Yeah. Okay. Yeah. Okay. Yeah.
0: Lying, cheating, bitch.
2: He goes, lying, cheating, bitch.
0: So in the four spot on the check, he said lying, cheating, bitch.
1: He had lots of other things.
0: It's for that lying, cheating, bitch.
1: You know, the C word. And he had stuff in there. And so the judge said, enough. enough. You know, just write the check.
0: Yeah. Or, so. I bet that pissed him off, too. Yeah, he's like, why can't it's my freedom?
1: I'm giving her the money.
0: Yeah.
1: You know, or a bag of nickels.
0: It's like paying your bill in nickels or pennies or something. This says, hey, Colin, I believe that I did sign a prenuptial agreement before we got married, basically stating that anything that we have already owned previous to the marriage will not be divided up if the marriage does not work out down the road. I already own the house and paid for the house before we're married. So that way, does that mean that she could never access that fund if we were to get divorced, since I already paid for the house many years before we were ever married?
1: Yeah. So a good question. If you have a prenuptial, the whole point of it is to make sure you articulate when you're bringing property in, how you're going to handle it in a divorce. And if you do it right, you can protect that. Absolutely. That's the point. If you don't have a prenuptial, still, there are protections for separate property that you bring into the marriage. So you have a house. Usually in Oregon, the appreciation to the house, the equity derived during the marriage is marital, but you can still back out the premarital as long as you keep the house separate, the mortgage separate. 401k, same thing. When you have a 401k, let's say you have $100,000 when you get married, and then 7 years later, you're getting a divorce, and it's now $180,000. That $80,000 of increase would be considered the marital portion, but the $100,000 you can back out. That's just generally how the courts handle it now, but a prenuptial can say what you accumulate during the marriage, and that 401k is separate, so all 180 would be separate, or the house equity would be separate.
3: Jeez. Man. See, again, this is why you don't march this thing out on your own. That's what I was getting at earlier this morning. Like, you can't tackle this on your own. You need, like, this way, all those words he just said, I've heard two of them, max.
0: Yeah. This one says, so I have a court order already from 2 years ago with my kids, mom, and she's been running me through the ringer and convinced me to sign a parenting plan to temporarily terminate my parenting time, and we had it notarized because she coerced me with threats. Is it legally binding even though we already have a court order?
1: The court order is binding. The signed document is not binding. So you can't. So if this person has a court order that says he has visitation or she has visitation, then he or she can enforce that order. And the other person said, yes, but we signed this that said he can't see his kids. Well, first of all, the court's like, well, parents, you know, kids should have parents.
2: Yeah.
1: And you should have visitation.
0: Right.
1: So the court order is actually enforceable. I would follow through it. I'd send a letter that says, hey, we're going to get it back on track. We're going to start following the court order. And then when she says no, then file an enforcement proceeding, otherwise called a contempt, saying you're in violation of the court order. And, you know, have her try to bring this document that says you should never see your kids again to the table, and you see how a court will handle it, which I don't think they're going to really think kindly of.
0: I think that's harsh. You'll never see these kids again.
1: Yeah, that's right. People. That's the petty stuff that people do every day.
0: So I saw a video.
2: It doesn't only hurt the recipient of the revenge. It hurts the child,
1: too.
2: It's like, what are you doing?
0: I saw a video the other day of a girl who showed up to this random house, and her husband was inside. Apparently, she was accusing him in the video of having sex with the male that was living in the house, some old guy. And he goes, no, that's my Xbox friend. That's my Xbox friend. That's my friend for Xbox. But there's something weird going on. The camera pans and sees the guy's living in the house, and he's just wearing a T-shirt and no pants. You know, he's saying, like, he's going, no, I didn't sleep with this man. You're my wife. Blah blah blah. He's really trying to sell it. She's convinced that he just banged this dude, and so she's saying that you're never going to see your kids again.
1: Yeah.
0: Can she do that?
1: Well, she can say it,
3: but I think in that instance, she's referring to, she doesn't want her kids in that situation seeing that.
2: Right.
1: But regardless, no, she can say it. A lot of people believe it. Like, I'm never going to. No, you have a right to see your kids. All the
0: even if you cheated in the divorce.
1: Oh, yeah.
0: There was a divorce because of you cheated.
1: Yeah, because the issue between you as a couple, there's a lot of dysfunction with people. We all know this. And that is different from you as a father or her as a mother. You may be a crappy spouse and do all these horrible things to each other, but that doesn't mean you're a crappy parent. You may not be the best parent, but you're still the parent. And so when we break up all that.
0: You crapped on your ex's hood, but you're a good mom.
1: But I'm sure you're fine. Good role model. But we deal with it all the time.
0: This one says, maybe you understand this. It says, I have a I have a QDRO from her
1: yes.
0: retirement pension. How does that work?
1: Yeah, a quadro is a qualified domestic relations order, and it's the instrument that effectuates the division of a retirement plan. Could be a military pension, PERS, FERS, CSR, 401k, 403b. So once you're divorced, you decide how to divide the you're going to do 50% of a 401k. After you're divorced, the quadro, this QDRO, is the instrument that signed by the court, sent to the plan administrator with the retirement, and then they segregate the retirement according to the direction of the quadro and the judgment. And that actually allows them to divide your retirement.
0: Same, Casey. I uncertain like two or three words.
3: Sorry.
1: Well, that was a very technical question.
0: No, but like it's good. This is stuff that there's so much to it that people need to know.
1: Oh, yeah.
3: I think it's just reinforcing the point that this is not something you want to tackle on your own.
2: Yeah.
1: I mean, most people, what I tell people when they call and say, do I need an attorney? I said, well, if you don't have kids, you don't have property, you don't have debt, you don't have anything of importance. No, because...
0: So Laura and her ex-husband didn't have an attorney. Do you recommend that they get remarried and then go through you again?
1: Yes, absolutely.
2: Okay, yeah. I will work on that.
1: And do a cohabitation agreement, then a prenuptial.
2: Okay,
1: and
2: got
1: get
2: it.
1: Get married.
3: Yeah.
1: And then, you know, and I'm ordained, so I can marry you guys too.
2: Oh, perfect.
1: Yeah.
2: Perfect.
3: So Colin can take all the money.
0: We'll do it out of bacon and beer.
1: Yeah, keep it in-house.
0: This says, Driver Steph here, how much is a simple cohabitation partnership agreement if it's pretty basic, and what would that cost? And what would that cost me?
1: Yeah, that's a good question. It's similar to the prenuptial, because it really is just a prenuptial. $2,500 is probably an average to have an attorney prepare it, and assuming we're not fighting about things, which when people are getting together in a relationship, they're not at each other. So the prenuptial is we're never going to have to pull
0: everything's
1: this out.
0: Fine then.
1: Yeah, and then it's agreed on those cases.
0: Yeah.
1: So you know,
0: you don't want to do the prenup when you're angry, because
1: right, exactly,
0: you'll get nothing.
1: And on that note, just one more thing.
0: Yeah.
1: On a prenuptial or a cohabitation agreement, you can chat anything these days, right? You can get canned forms. You just got to be careful, because the enforceability is what you're after. You're not after drafting the document.
2: Mm-hmm.
1: So even if you do it yourself, you probably would want, if you have more to lose, you know, the property you're bringing in, have the other party meet with an attorney, have them sign off on it so that they can't come back later and says, we didn't know what we were doing.
0: Yeah.
1: You took advantage of me. You coerced me. So you want it to be enforceable when you need it. So have the person that you really want it to be held accountable.
0: That's signed. How we got Laura locked in on a 5-year deal.
1: Exactly.
0: Just lied to her face.
2: That's
0: and
2: right. I was like,
0: sign
2: man.
0: Right away. This one says, oh, geez. 1829 says, I wish a woman would love me so I could get divorced.
2: Oh, that's very sad.
0: 1398 says, if I send money to an offshore bank or launder the money with the mob, does it hide it from my ex-wife?
1: If they're a good mob. They're a good offshore bank. The Cayman Islands, I'd go to the Cayman if I
2: there
1: was going to start laundering money. But you're required to disclose all this when you're going through a divorce. Just the official answer. Yeah.
0: All right, you got to reach out to Colin. Even if you're afraid to call the show today, he'll answer your calls for free at 1-800-DIVORCE. If you've got questions about custody or divorce, man, it's tough. And Colin's going to have your back, man. These guys are great. Heard a lot of your customers reach out into us. And say that they really appreciate your hard work.
1: They love this show. I get calls all the time. It's great.
0: Oh, really?
1: Yeah.
0: Oh, man. Like, what do they say?
1: They just say, I heard you're with Tanner and on Brew. And, you know, I had to call. I've heard you say these things. So I had these questions. A lot of people just have just random questions like these.
3: Yeah.
1: And they call and they don't need to hire us, but they feel like they're
2: just curious.
1: You guys are friends.
2: Yeah. Yeah.
1: They feel like
0: you're friends. Does anyone ever call you and say, hey, can you tell Casey to hook up my tickets already?
3: And then he plays a fart noise under the phone.
0: We'll get to a sound effect.
1: I have a whole board on my
0: All right. 1-800-DIVORCE is the phone number. Colin, you're the man. Appreciate you coming in. We'll see you next month, brother.
1: Love it.
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0: Portland's Rock Station, 105.9 The Brew. It's Tanner, Lauren, Casey. I wish Colin, you know, he just left a few minutes ago, but yeah. I wish he was still in here because I got this text that says, this is an important one. How do I bring this up to him after we've been together for 6 years and we're not married and we've always had separate finances? So she's saying that she wants to merge the finances now and she doesn't know how to bring it up?
1: I don't know. I mean, I feel like that one could go either way. I mean, how to bring up what? Bring up... It almost sounds like she doesn't know if she wants to bring up getting out of there. That seems kind of vague.
2: Well, how does she want to? Yeah, does she want to merge? Finances?
0: How do I bring this up to him after we've been together for 6 years and we're not married? We've always had separate finances.
2: Is there another text that we're missing?
0: Here. Yeah, maybe. Says.
2: Because it does sound like she wants to break up, but she doesn't know how to do it.
0: I don't know if that's what she's asking or not. I don't know.
3: We need a little clarification, please.
0: But let's say, ma'am. Let's say that is that case, right? Just for the sake of the argument.
2: Yeah.
0: I would say you just got to say it. You just got to tell them. Let's just get a joint bank account. You'll still have your money. I'll still have mine. But then we'll also have one together.
2: What's the reasoning for it? I'm sure he's going to be like, why? Everything's working fine the way it is.
0: Allie and I did it to save for vacations,
2: Well, okay.
0: You could save it for rainy days, vacations, go-karts.
1: You put the same amount in? Or, how do you determine who contributes to that account?
0: I don't know what she puts in.
2: Or maybe it's not a set amount. Maybe it's just whatever you have.
1: I'm just saying, so for the texter. All right, so she wants to merge their funds. Is that hey, I'll keep some money to myself, you keep some money to yourself, but we need to make sure every month we're putting in enough money to cover X, Y, and Z?
2: That makes sense. But if we're just merging everything, I can see him being like, I don't want you paying for your highlights at the salon with my money.
1: That's it. If you merge everything, there is no separate account anymore.
0: Yeah, you'll see all of the Amazon purchases they'd be buying. So I don't know if you want to deal with that. But just do the joint bank account and keep your own separate account. So at least that's a start.
2: And if you want to break up with him, just do it. Rip the band-aid off, girl.
1: Either way, make his favorite meal and just deliver the blow. Merging money, moving out.
0: Is that when you know you're getting bad news? Is when Janelle's making something
1: it's,
0: nice?
1: It's always, I do the cooking, so I would make my own meal and then deliver my own bad news.
2: Oh, okay.
0: All right. Well, coming up in a few minutes, let's see, what do we still have to do this morning?
2: We still have to make you eat something.
0: Are we still doing that?
2: Yeah, but we're just running a little behind right now.
0: All right.
1: So, having a hard time tracking down pickled beets.
0: Today's the first time we're doing a new segment called Tanner Tries, ... And it's just whatever Laura decides that I need to eat.
2: Yeah.
0: Because I'm very picky on my food and I don't like a lot of things. So
2: that is an understatement.
0: In just a few minutes. We're also going to check your talkback messages. So if you've got a comment, suggestion, or a complaint, download the iHeartRadio app for your cell phone. And once you have, the Brew streaming,
2: oh my God.
0: Just press the microphone button to record a quick message. You can also send us a text on our All About Garage Doors text line at 98197.
1: You just made driver Steph throw up in her car.
0: Yeah.
2: Whoops.
0: Good. We're commercial free. It's Tanner, Lauren, Casey on The Brew.

0: Portland's Rock Station, 105.9 The Brew. It's Tanner, Lauren, Casey. So we were talking on the air yesterday about airports and how crappy a lot of them are.
1: Yeah.
0: And then today a list came out of the least stressful airports in the U.S. Mm-hmm. And the one that you hate the most is like really high on the list.
1: I know. I saw that and I was blown away.
0: Yeah, the top 10 least stressful airports in the United States. I'll just give you the top five. Minneapolis-St. Paul International Airports at five. Daniel K., what is this? And it's in Hawaii. Okay. The airport in Hawaii. It's a weird last name. I can't pronounce it. Phoenix Sky Harbor International Airport.
1: Did you say
0: airport.
1: That you didn't like that one?
0: What, in Hawaii?
1: No, Phoenix, in Phoenix. Sky
0: Harbor. Oh, and I hate the airport in Phoenix.
1: Yeah.
0: And every time I've had a connection there, mm-hmm. it's on the other side of the airport.
2: Yeah. That's how Minneapolis is for me.
0: Yeah.
1: And so all these stupid airports that are on the list are the ones we hate the most.
2: Yeah. You land in the red gate and you got to get to 97 in the gold gate.
0: Yeah. And like you can see, at least from what I remember, you know, you can see the other gates in the middle, right? So it's like you're in the airport, but it all goes around in like a big long rectangle.
1: That's annoying.
0: And
1: I've only been
0: I can
1: to
0: see
1: Phoenix
0: my
1: airport
0: gate.
1: Once.
0: My gate was like 8-7, A-7, uh-huh. and I was on the complete other side, and I had like 5 minutes to get
2: oh,
0: there.
2: Oh man,
1: it's the worst.
0: Booking ass. Do people say booking ass?
2: Yeah, you just did.
1: They do.
2: But no, you got to like it in Minneapolis. You got to like catch a tram to get to the other side mm-hmm. of the. It's just like it's too much.
1: I believe Denver International Airport is but I believe that's on the list somewhere lower down the list as well.
0: And I had to jump on the tram when I was at the Denver International Airport.
1: I've never heard anyone do anything but complain about the Denver Airport. So I'm like, what do you mean least stressful?
0: Well, yeah, the Phoenix Airport is at three. Salt Lake City International Airport is at number two for the least stressful airport in the United States. And that's the one that you hate.
1: I hate it. First of all, it's been under construction for a million years, so I can't tell you how many times I've had to get on a bus to drive across like the tarmac or whatever to get to the plane. And then they ship you back and then you have to run from here to there to everywhere to get to your next gate. It's such a pain. I hate it. I think the new remodel perhaps is done though, so it looks nice.
2: Well, it's just wild because if you listen to the podcast yesterday, Marcus, he was saying this is his favorite airport, and so it's interesting to me that there's such a wild duality between the two. And
1: I wonder if it because I know like SLC is like a Delta hub, so maybe if you fly Delta, it's more convenient because it's easier to get in and out.
0: I got
1: to
0: check out that new Alaska Lounge at the PDX airport.
2: Yeah,
0: man,
2: that thing looks pretty awesome. I've never stepped foot in any sort of lounge.
0: Neither have I.
2: I don't know how you get in there. I don't know how the rules work.
0: You have to have a lot of money or be hot.
1: When I was coming back from Mexico, my friend, she travels a lot, so she has access to the lounge. Gotta say, it's pretty nice.
0: Pretty nice.
1: Free drinks. So the buffet was lacking.
2: How'd it work for you? You just get to go along?
1: Yeah, they can bring a guest or something. Okay. So I got to tag along.
0: And the least stressful airport in the United States is in a place where I would not even imagine it being in the top 10, but it is. What do you think?
1: I know what it is already, so I can't say it.
0: Casey, give me a guess.
2: How about Cleveland, Ohio?
0: No. Baltimore, Washington International Thurgood Marshall Airport is the least stressful airport.
2: That's
0: in
2: the shortest name they could come up with?
1: Yeah. Well, you know what? I'm glad to hear that because I will be flying into that airport later this year.
2: Well, you can give us an actual boots on the ground report.
1: I'll let you know. But if it's like the rest of this list, I'm going to hate it.
2: Yeah. So is your problem that it's just you got to get from A to B and there's a large gap between?
1: Yes, because Salt Lake is always a connecting flight, obviously. And I am always running. And it's like...
0: I just figured you had a Mormon boyfriend there.
1: Nah, I do not.
0: He just flies her out, but they don't have sex.
2: When I...
1: No, of course not. We would never.
2: When my mom lived in Minnesota, I would fly to Minneapolis and have to catch a connector there. And I would have an hour layover, and it would take every bit of that hour to get from gate to gate.
1: That's insanity.
2: No bathroom break, no stopping for food. That was just like, just to get from one side to the other, it would take an hour.
0: This one from 3049, this text says, all I know is PDX is the most chill airport to fly through.
1: It certainly is.
0: It's so beautiful now.
1: I'm excited for them to get done with the second phase of the renovations because I do feel like, and this is like a stupid complaint because the airport is so nice, but I do feel like you kind of have to go around to get to where you're going, where they could streamline the situation.
0: That long hallway's a bitch.
1: Yeah, so I'm just like, why are we still walking? What's going on?
2: Yeah, I feel like when I came back from California the last time. I don't know where I felt like I needed directions at one point. It was like, I don't even know where I am.
1: There's a security checkpoint, and then you keep walking, and then there's another one, and I'm like, what?
0: Yeah, I think that long-ass hallway, that's all temporary. Dude,
2: I passed a dog relief area where you could take your dog inside to go pee on some fake grass inside.
0: Crazy
2: the
0: thing
2: airport.
0: Is, Casey relieved himself right there. Took a squat.
1: He's like, man, I just had to go.
0: This text from 3049 says, this text from 1880 says, you have to have a son that's a pilot. I don't know what they're referring to. I guess, I don't know.
2: The lounge?
0: This text from 0147 says, LAX used to be hell. Now it's super easy. Also, PDX is super easy. LAX is a nightmare.
1: I haven't been to LAX in a while.
0: First time I went to Disneyland. For some reason, I flew to LAX instead of John Wayne. Dude. And I thought, this is the worst place. This is the seventh circle of hell, this airport.
2: Well, LAX.
0: It's dirty. It was crowded.
1: Crowded for sure.
2: LAX makes you feel like you're going to prison without going to prison. Like, yeah. I feel like it's a very similar like acceptance process. You go in there and like you get shook down the same way. They're very curt.
0: Yeah.
2: Right. LAX is hands down my least favorite airport.
1: And the only reason I was like somewhat curious or excited to go to LAX is I'm like, I'm definitely going to see a celebrity in here. Yeah. For sure.
2: But I think they all avoid it.
1: No celebrities.
0: Yeah, they're not going to LA. They're going to Burbank or something, you know?
1: Maybe John Wayne.
0: John Wayne or Burbank, I would think.
1: Flying private.
0: Those are much, like, especially Burbank. That's a much smaller airport, less people.
2: Yeah, I heard
1: Burbank is a dump.
2: The last time I flew out of Burbank, my Uber guy was saying they just were about to dump a boatload of money into that airport. So
1: they should.
2: Yeah. But what's awesome about Burbank is it's like the TV show Wings. You walk in, you go left, you go right, you got about four gates to choose from.
1: Yeah.
2: And the same dude that checks you in is the same dude that's opening the plane door. He's like, he does all the jobs.
0: 3842 says the Alaska Lounge is easy to get into. First class tickets aren't that much. Alaska is my favorite airline, man. I love it. I can't wait to check out that lounge.
1: Me too. But if you're a cardholder,
0: I don't know if that gets me in.
1: I don't. Or are you able to pay like $50 to get in?
2: I always thought that there was a component to that you were able to pay your way in.
1: Because I remember when I was a Sky Miles member, that was the case for Delta lounges. Is that my card didn't get me in, but I could pay like $35.
0: Okay, is that where you went after you pooped on the plane?
1: How dare you? I didn't poop on a plane, and no.
2: For $35, is it worth what's inside there?
1: I don't know. Are you drinking alcohol? Because okay, if so you are, probably.
2: There you go.
1: Yeah.
0: Happy Friday. It's 105.9 The Brew. Tanner, Lauren, and Casey. We are commercial free. And a brand new segment called Tanner Tries is coming up here in about 15 minutes. It's 105.9 The Brew. Happy Friday.

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2: Happy Friday. It's a big weekend, man. A lot going on. You got what's tonight?
3: Well, the World Cup is tonight.
2: World Cup's tonight.
4: Yeah. USA, finals tomorrow.
2: USA's taking on Paraguay.
3: Yep.
2: At, I think, 6 o'clock. And then, yeah, the NBA Finals tomorrow. Knicks hoping to shut this down. And it was a pretty crazy comeback the other day. So I feel like they're really just fired up right now.

0: But I mean, it's kind of scary because it was so close, you know, so the Spurs could easily take it.
1: Yeah, it wouldn't surprise me for a minute if the Spurs picked up one more and it just took us a little bit longer to cash it up. But I think the Knicks are going to get it in the end.
2: Yeah.
1: I just, how soon remains to be seen.
0: Well, because we got to force a game seven. So
2: I
0: that
2: mean,
0: we,
2: that's what the TV
0: cash
1: yeah,
0: in.
1: That's what the network really wants.
0: Uh-huh.
2: Do you think it's all set up? You know, do you think they drag things out?
1: I
2: just tell the refs, like, hey, just, you know, you don't have to rig the game. Just make sure it gets to game
0: set. Yeah, I don't think it's entirely set up, but I think perhaps there are elements of...
1: Yeah. I'm not getting into that conversation. Next thing I know, I'll need a lawyer.
2: Why?
1: Because, dude, big TV. They're going to come and get you.
2: Big TV.
1: Big TV will come and get you. Tell you rigging stuff?
2: I see.
1: Nah.
2: Well, anyway, then on Sunday night, you got the Stanley Cup final, and the Hurricanes hoping to shut this thing down, too. And if they win, you know, he's going to, the owner, who's also owns the Blazers, they're saying that he's going to use this. I watched this video last night that was really going hard against everything Chad Doing was saying.
1: Okay.
2: Saying that this is the plan. If the Hurricanes win this, he's going to help leverage this into pulling the Blazers out of Portland. I don't remember exactly why that would be. Had something to do with the business side of it.
1: Because he did the same thing he's doing here, there. When he took that team over, he did the same thing. He went in, he cut a bunch of stuff.
0: Yeah, but he didn't move the team.
1: He didn't move the team, but I'm saying he went in and he cut a bunch of stuff down, and now he's in the
0: finals. And now they're
1: going to
0: be Stanley Cup champions.
1: So it creates an argument for going, like, what's everybody hot about?
2: I know what I'm doing, obviously.
1: I came in here, I saved money like a business, and we still made it to the finals.
2: I don't think Chad's like, oh, well, the Blazers aren't going to leave. But money, money talks. And if these guys have a chance to get more money, obviously they're going to do it. I mean, Elon Musk is about to become a trillionaire, and he wants more.
0: Yeah.
2: They don't care.
0: Yeah. I mean, I don't know.
2: And I don't think he cares about fans. I think he cares about the bottom line.
0: I think it's more so what the city council decides to do. And if they decide they value the Blazers enough to keep them here. But if they don't, then they're going to have hell to pay because...
1: I just don't know how there's any other answer than they stay here in regards to anybody making a decision that could affect that.
0: Yeah.
1: Outside of him, like, he's going to do what he's going to do. That's his business and whatever. But as far as any sort of committees or people here with roots...
0: Yeah.
1: Who would vote against
0: I don't know.
1: You know what I mean? Like, who would be in favor of the Blazers leaving town?
2: I'm telling you, people who want money. You know, like, who's to stop these billionaires from paying off city council
1: people?
2: That's
1: what I'm saying. I can see it from his perspective.
0: Oh, no, you're
1: I'm just saying
0: Chad.
2: I'm trying to call Chad Dewey.
1: If you're bringing in people from Portland, I don't think anybody that's from Portland wants to see the team.
0: Yeah, you would think that, but I don't know.
2: I don't think people care. I mean, I'm talking about fans. Fans care. But, like, the city, the business people.
0: The people who are making the decisions, I'm
2: not sure. I don't think they care about all that.
0: We'll see. I mean, I don't know. But they they have to keep the team here until at least like 2029 or something, right?
2: Hold on. Baseball sucks, bro. All right, bye. All right, his head's going to explode later.
1: He's going to pop into my office later on. His brother, he's calling me up this morning and telling me baseball sucks. Don't even give me a chance to say nothing.
2: We'll answer your phone. he's going to be like, see, there I am again, another backup guest.
1: Yeah. So it's amazing. But I don't know. I mean, we'll just have to let it play out. But
0: only time will tell.
1: There's definitely two conversations there. I'm anchoring on we're staying.
2: What's your gut telling you? Send us a talk back through our iHeartRadio app, or you can shoot us a text message through our All About Garage Doors text line at 98197. Are the Blazers going to stay in Portland, or are they going to be plucked out of here?
0: I've gone back and forth with it. And right now, I'm trying to be positive, and I'm going to say they're going to stay.
1: Yep, that's where I'm at too. Like,
0: but
1: you just don't even put it out there.
0: I have been teetering on the line, so
2: money talks, man. Greed is you know, these players don't care.
0: Yeah, but if they can figure out a way to make the Blazers super profitable here, why wouldn't they?
2: But if they can figure out an easier way to make a little bit more money,
0: but they're going to have to move. So they're going to have somewhere else. They're going to have to probably build a new stadium. They're going to have to do all the things that they're doing here. They need to do here as well.
2: Hi, it's Tanner, Lauren, Casey. Good morning.
3: Hey, first of all, you guys, you rock. I love all this new show.
0: Thanks.
3: But you know what I don't understand is on this Blazer basketball court thing is Tina Kotek can sign a piece of paper and come up with $3 million, but you can't fund ODOT. The city of Portland and Multnomah County have to come up with millions of dollars, but you can't fund the police, the fire, or the schools, but we want to remodel a basketball court. I'm not against the Blazers, but I think there should be some priorities.
2: I don't think we should be. I don't think taxpayer dollars should go to stadiums, period.
0: I know. I think the organization should pay
2: you,
0: for it.
2: You're the billionaires. It's your thing. You do it. Why? I don't like. Let's say I don't. I don't care where the ball goes in sports. Why should I have to pay for the stadium?
0: And
2: that should be them.
0: His viewpoint, which is never going to happen. I mean, you're right, but that's never going to happen. His viewpoint is why I think that maybe the Blazers could leave.
1: Oh, because here comes Court.
2: I asked him to come in here
0: because that's
2: because he's always a glass half empty.
0: That's the mentality of a lot of people. It's like there are better things that we could be spending our money on.
2: I agree. You know? Court, what say you? I mean, my gut's telling me that we got a chance of losing the Blazers. I don't want that to happen, but I'm leaning towards that.
4: There's a chance. I don't know. I don't know. I'm 50-50 at this point, simply because I think the new owner is not helping people make people feel good because it benefits him right now. If he lets us all spin out and say, oh my God, the Blazers are leaving, we're all going to start leaning on the politicians. Politicians are going to get him the money. If he were to come out and say, oh no, I'm not going to move the team, we'd just be like, oh fine, well then figure it out yourself. You come up with your own cash. So right now I think he's playing the long game. He's trying to get some money out of us.
2: I heard yesterday that he's difficult to work for. Like he demands everything when he's like when he gets papers from people, they stuff has to be printed on the front and back in like a certain font.
4: Yeah.
2: Like it's very specific.
0: I have heard that he likes things done a certain way, for sure.
4: And somebody else pointed out that while he is a billionaire, he is not, you know, the most billionariest of billionaires. He doesn't have the most money.
2: I saw some dude on TikTok yesterday call him he's a poor billionaire.
4: Yeah, he only has a couple billion dollars. So
2: it's just, he means compared to other billionaires.
4: Yeah, of course. I mean, he's richer than I will ever be in my wildest dreams.
2: I hear that that's an actual thing. Like a lot of these people will feel poor because their community, their friends are all, you know, multi-billionaires or, you know, these guys who own multiple companies.
1: Yeah. Well, I mean, and how much of that is liquid? Probably
0: not much.
1: Right. Yeah. So like you might be worth it on paper, but you can't just go to the bank and get it.
2: Mr. Right. Beast claims that he's cash poor.
0: Yes, he does say that,
2: but I don't believe it.
4: Yeah, so that I think that's part of the other reason why he's trying to get us to help him out, is because he doesn't have as much money as it seems like he does.
2: Well, I couldn't care less. You know, I don't want any of my money going to stadiums. I think it's crazy that we let like our infrastructure fall apart and schools go to hell.
4: Yeah.
2: And they're throwing money. Like when I was in Detroit, that city was imploding when I lived there. You know what they did? They spent $11 million to revamp Comerica Park and then another $3 to $4 million for the Joe Louis Arena at the time.
0: Yeah. But I also think if they do that to the Moda Center, don't you think that that will bring more money to the city of Portland?
4: See, that's what has to be the deal, I think, is I think you have to set it up so that, sure, we contribute, but then you start paying us back. Like all the stuff that we bring here, the Blazers, the concerts, all the stuff that comes here, we get a little piece of that. A little slice comes back to the city.
2: What do you mean, like cheaper concert tickets?
4: We get a little of the revenues. It's a little revenue share. So, you know, he gets, you know, whatever, you know, 80% of it, and we get 20. And over the next couple of decades, we get paid back.
1: Listen, I'd pay in if they just froze parking at $20.
4: Yeah, that'd be good.
1: You know what
4: too.
1: I mean?
4: Yeah.
1: Like the whole, it's 36 one time, it's 28 one, like that drives me bananas.
2: And they do it based on what's going on?
1: I have no idea. There's rhyme or reason to it. It's the same parking structure that was there last week.
2: Oh, that
1: I don't know why
2: it
1: costs more this week than last week.
2: Yeah.
1: So if we could just make it more affordable to go, and I had to pay a little bit in taxes to make that part balance out, I would probably be interested in that.
4: I mean, I will say some of the stuff does need to happen. I mean, the Moda Center, while it looks fine, there are structural problems, and there are things that they've pointed out that need to be fixed regardless. And so,
2: man, I'm telling you, we're gonna lose them. I don't. My gut is, maybe it's because I'm hungry right now.
1: Yeah,
2: maybe that's it.
1: Yeah.
2: Maybe
0: don't
2: I'm
0: worry,
2: hungry.
0: I'm about to give you some a snack.
2: But I'm telling you, like, it just seems, I don't know, it just doesn't. I just think money talks. These guys care about money. They don't care about anything else. And
0: well,
2: that's,
0: I mean, but like my whole thing is that just because our taxpayer dollars may not be going to build a new Moda Center, that doesn't mean that it's going to go towards the infrastructure or the schools or ODOT or whatever. I don't trust our government to put our money towards anything of use, honestly. Right.
4: Yeah. So, I will also say that they earmarked, you know, I don't know if this money actually exists or they just talked about it, but $800 million for this baseball stadium that they want to build down on the waterfront.
0: Yeah, right.
4: How about we just not do that? Because that's a dumb idea. And just use that money for the Moda Center.
0: Right.
2: Yeah.
0: Something that already exists.
2: Yeah.
0: Yeah.
2: This text message came to us from 3914. It says, the owner is an entitled S-head. Fake it till you make it, I guess. What he's saying. This guy says, who cares? Go Knicks. This person says, they are going to leave. At this point, I want to see Portland become as terrible as possible.
0: That's not very nice.
1: Jeez. Yeah.
2: This one says, I've been a Blazers fan for 34 years, and I absolutely hope the Blazers leave. Portland City Council and local government doesn't deserve the Blazers. I hope the city burns and that they ruin all the businesses, operations, and economy.
1: Yeah.
2: Jesus.
1: I mean, listen, I don't know everything there is to know about, you know, the city and how it generates money and everything like that. But it does bother me a little bit when Portland's always talked about as just like a no money making town. There's no, we can't get any good players here because we're just a small market and it's not a good city to play in. Like there's always these backhanded compliments for Portland that drive me crazy.
0: And also, why would you wish? I don't know. Why would you wish failure on the city that you live in?
2: I feel like that's someone from Estacada. Yeah.
4: God, I hope my house burns down.
2: 9188 says, look at the Chicago Bears and the Kansas City Chiefs. They're moving to different cities to get what they want.
0: Yeah, but they're not. I don't think the Chicago Bears are going to become the Indiana Bears. I think they're still going to be the Chicago
4: Bears.
0: It's
4: close enough that you can still get
0: playing in Indiana.
4: Right. Just over the border.
2: We have a talkback coming in through our iHeartRadio app.
5: If they do try to move, we can hope that Adam Silver blocks it because I know he's not interested in a team relocating. And I know the NBA board of directors or whatever can block the move if they want to.
2: Well, we'll see what happens. Yeah. As soon as we get any more developments, we'll let you know. But I don't know. I'm just not feeling great.
1: I don't love it all either. And I wish that we could figure it out. But these arena deals are super complicated. I mean, I remember when we were trying to get the new stadium for Seattle, it took a lot of wheeling and dealing.
0: Yeah, but when they wanted to move the Chargers and give LA a third team, they came up with the cash to build SoFi Stadium and whatever else. So I don't know.
2: If they really want to do it, all of a sudden there's money.
0: That's, you know? Yes, that this is
2: money
0: truth.
2: Appears. All right, dude, thanks for the call. Appreciate you.
4: Is he still there?
2: I can hear him. But anyway. Okay, all right, coming up next, our new segment, Tanner Tries. Laura's had some food delivered to the station. I have no idea what it is, but I'm going to try it out here coming up next. I'm not excited at all. So anyway, happy Friday. It's Tanner, Laura, and Casey on The Brew.

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2: All right, it is time for a brand new segment that we're going to call...
3: Tanner Tries.
2: And today, what am I going to be trying?
3: All right, Tanner is very picky. We all know this. He's very selective about the foods he eats. So I am going to be presenting him with something that hopefully he hasn't tried before. This is actually plan B today. I could not get plan A.
2: I don't need plan B. I'm not pregnant.
4: She was so excited about this that I would envision her going home and drafting an Excel spreadsheet week by week of what exactly was going to happen.
3: Oh, I have a list.
2: Now, you know, I was talking to my doctor about this. Apparently, one of the reasons I dislike so many foods is because my palate is very sensitive. So I smell everything really strongly. Like everything, I smell 5 minutes before you guys.
3: That's true.
2: I taste everything really strongly. And it's all connected.
4: Based on everything that you've told me about your growing up, I've always contributed to... It feels like you had a pretty limited repertoire growing up. You ate a lot of the same food regularly.
2: Yes.
3: Yeah, but so did I.
2: And I'm still the same way.
4: And
2: you know?
4: So it's expanding out is just uncomfortable. And then your brain just says, I don't like that stuff.
2: I can literally eat the same thing every day for a year.
4: Yeah.
3: And not bored?
2: Maybe sometimes get a little bored, but it's just I'm a creature of habit.
3: Okay.
2: And
4: so I just feel like you like what you like, and you like what makes you feel good, and everything else, like, that's crap. Everything outside of that wheel is crap.
2: Yeah. Well, I'm just, a lot of things just taste gross to me, all right? Like, I'm sorry, but...
3: Yeah, but, like, here's the thing, is that there's so many things that you have not tried, so you don't know.
2: Okay, well, what is it? Like, well, have I tried this?
3: Okay, I don't know if you've tried this.
2: I'm actually a little nervous.
3: Today, you will be trying cottage cheese.
2: Oh, dude, you know I don't like that. It's so stupid, because it's just cottage cheese. It's just the texture of it. Oh, I have to just eat a spoonful of it?
3: Just eat a spoonful of it.
2: I probably shouldn't have smelled it first.
3: It's just like milk.
2: All right.
3: It's not a big deal.
2: If it's like milk, it's chunky ass.
3: It's dirty old milk.
4: It's like milk that's been in your stomach.
3: Yeah.
2: Oh, dude, why don't you say that when I'm about to eat cottage cheese? I don't eat cottage cheese. I cannot think of a time I've had cottage cheese.
3: Okay, perfect.
2: I need some water. Hold on. Just make sure. All right, I'm trying out the cottage cheese.
3: Cottage cheese is like... No? Oh, no, he's gagging.
4: Oh, doing the walk and snap, another gag.
3: Oh, he's walking to the trash can. Oh, come on.
2: I swallowed some of it. Dude, that's gross. Cottage cheese is gross.
3: No, maybe cottage cheese.
4: Maybe you just need some pears on it.
3: Yeah, like some peaches or something.
2: What if I put on a cracker?
3: You can try it.
2: All right.
3: I mean, cottage cheese is one of those things that's high in protein. It's good for you. So I feel like it's a very trendy food right now.
2: Putting some cottage cheese on a cracker.
3: Cottage cracker.
4: I feel like you wouldn't even notice it on a cracker.
2: No, I still taste it. Still don't like it.
3: So do you not like the taste or the texture or both?
2: Both.
3: Okay.
4: So I don't mind.
2: So that's a fail. I don't like it.
4: I don't mind the
3: Tanner
4: taste
3: not like
4: of the cottage cheese.
3: Cheese,
4: but I am a little, like, I can get it down and it's fine. But I feel like I had to eat a lot of it growing up, which I didn't care for.
2: I think I would have kept it down the first time if I had something else in it. I just took a spoonful of cottage cheese.
3: Yeah, which is, I mean, a lot of
4: people
3: eat it
4: that way.
3: Yeah.
2: Those people are monsters, and they need to be arrested.
4: But great source of protein.
3: I'm saying.
4: Great, easy, healthy snack.
2: How much protein's in this?
3: I don't know.
2: 13 grams of protein's in this.
3: If you eat more than a spoonful, that is. I mean, that is, like, per serving, that's a lot of protein.
4: It's true. So, yes, it is. It's a good snack.
2: Yeah, it's not for me.
3: Okay, Tanner did not like the cottage cheese.
2: No, it's not for
3: good
2: me.
3: To know.
4: You're going to be screwed when you're old. You don't like any old people food. You're going to have to figure something out.
2: Well, I'm not the only one. 8006 says, cottage cheese is gross! This person says, cottage cheese with some pepper on it is bussin'.
3: Bussin'.
2: This person just sent a vomit emoji.
3: You're not alone in the...
2: Ugh.
4: Yeah, it
3: cottage
4: was always
3: cheese hatred club.
4: Cottage cheese and pears, cottage cheese and peaches was always like that was the thing that you had to deal with growing up.
2: No. Oh, and it leaves a bad aftertaste too. I don't like it. Get this away from me.
3: Okay, give it to me. Here. Bring it over. I'm sure somebody will eat this.
2: All right.
3: Probably not.
2: Tanner tries cottage cheese and didn't like it.
3: And it was a fail.
4: Just go put it in the sales area though. We'll
2: she'll take that
4: happy
2: home.
4: To take it.
3: Maybe. Maybe I will take it home.
2: All right. This one says cottage cheese is super gross. Yeah, I just took a spoonful of it too. And she's like, oh, what are you spitting it out? It's a spoonful of cottage cheese.
3: Okay.
2: You take a spoonful of cottage cheese.
3: Yeah, you put your mouth on this, so.
2: So?
3: Germs.
4: And it's not like, you know, you had a spoonful.
2: You shared your chapstick with me.
4: Tripe.
3: Tripe? Like the
4: I'm just
3: the
4: saying,
3: fish?
4: It was cottage cheese. No, tripe is like cow stomach.
3: Oh, I don't know why I thought that was fish.
2: Are you not going to try it? Oh, you're really not. All right. Well, there it is.
3: I've had it. I don't need to try it.
2: 98197 is our all about... Make a little noise. It's fine.
3: Aren't you glad you did that, though? Aren't you glad you branched out and tried something new?
4: So on a scale of 1 to 10, what do you give it?
2: Like a 2.
4: A 2.
3: Yeah. 2, okay.
4: Okay. Would you eat it in an emergency?
2: Yeah.
4: Okay.
2: Yeah, so if I were starving,
4: you
2: like...
4: You could deal with it if sure. it was... If you had to do
3: if there was nothing
2: it. You never eat something, like, when you're really, really, really hungry? And maybe it's not something you love. Like, I don't love green beans, you know, but I'll eat them. But when I'm starving... Mother of God, these are the best green beans I've ever had in my life.
3: Right.
2: But you just tear through it. So.
4: Yeah.
2: Yeah, if I'm really hungry, I could eat it.
4: I'm definitely team green bean. I think that's a solid option.
3: I love a green bean. I like a raw green bean. I like a green bean casserole.
4: What about the spicy pickled green beans?
3: Oh, I love spicy, like the ones you put in, like in Bloody Marys.
4: Yeah,
3: anything solid. Pickled, give it to me. Asparagus, pickles. Well, obviously pickles. Green beans,
2: I
3: gotta
2: take that out of context.
4: What about the pickled beet, Laura?
3: I love pickled beets!
4: Oh, my God! Terrible.
3: Tanner, have you ever had a pickled beet?
2: I don't think so.
3: Okay.
4: Well, just go get a spoonful of dirt.
3: No.
4: You've enjoyed the pickled beets.
3: Beets, when they... I mean, I like beets when they're not pickled, too. But, like, once they're pickled... Pickling stuff makes everything better.
2: Yeah. 3842 says, get Tanner some chicken gizzards. Didn't I do that?
4: You did a chicken heart.
2: Oh, yeah. A chicken heart. All right. Well, that's pretty gross, too. All right, we'll see you in just a little bit. I thought we were going to go, actually. You got another segment left. We will find out what's trending coming up next. Right, Laura?
3: That's right.
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31: 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This morning, the internet lost its mind. I'm Timbo, and on the Sports Slice podcast, we cut through the noise, breaking down the biggest moments, the plays, the controversies, and the stories behind the headlines that nobody else is telling. 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
1: All right, sorry. It's Tanner and Casey.
2: Not too excited.
1: I was knocking things over in the studio.
2: He's talking about Timothée Chalamet, so naturally he was like, oh, he was in a crowd, he took his shirt off. That's actually a quote.
3: No, he also screamed a little bit.
1: There's a video I saw yesterday of Timothée Chalamet leaving the, was it game five, I guess? Or was it game four the other day?
2: Game four.
3: Game four is Saturday, right?
2: No, game five. Game five is Saturday.
3: Why do you always do this? You trap me.
2: No, it's the Knicks are 3-1 right now. That was game four, so game five is on Saturday.
1: Yeah, so tomorrow. Yeah. Yes, game five is tomorrow. So anyway,
2: Timothée Chalamet
1: was leaving the stadium, Madison Square Garden, and I think was sitting courtside, if I remember
2: that
1: seeing some
2: sounds
1: pictures.
2: About right. He's a huge Knicks fan, so.
1: And he was just walking in his denim suit, full-on Canadian tuxedo.
2: Hell yeah.
1: Walking with a gorgeous girl, and he's just, you know.
2: You mean Kylie Jenner?
1: Is that who that was?
2: That's who he's dating.
1: So. Whoever that was smoking. And he looks over and he sees to the right of him, a bunch of fans behind some tape, you know, like they can watch, but you can't cross the line.
2: Can't touch.
1: He sees them and starts screaming, going, "Ah!" And then he jumps into the crowd, takes his shirt off, spikes it on the ground, and just is screaming with these people, like a normal fan.
2: You know, celebrities are people too.
1: And I just like it when they remember that.
2: They're just like us.
1: I like it when they remember that and they hang out.
2: Totally.
1: That's really cool stuff. Like
2: a lot of, I would imagine, Knicks
1: Shia LaBeouf
2: fans,
1: is like that.
2: a little too much, I think. But I mean, that's something, I will say this for sports, it's cool to see people come together like that.
1: Yeah. So anyway.
3: Well, it is a fun thing to see people just being people.
1: Yeah.
3: It never hurts.
1: That's why I'm interested in like how Donald Trump sleeps. It's just,
3: I would rather have people just go be a part of a crowd.
1: No, I want to know if he sleeps sitting up. I bet he does. And
2: maybe sometimes.
1: Put the TV as loud as he can. All right.
3: Just randomly asking people, does this spot look weird?
2: Yeah, probably.
1: All right. We got some talkback messages coming in through iHeartRadio.
4: Laura, yes. Cottage cheese is nasty.
1: It is.
4: I would much rather have liver and onions than cottage cheese.
2: Well, don't give me ideas.
1: Please don't.
3: Liver and onions.
2: Next week, again. Liver and onions.
1: I do appreciate
3: nice
1: that.
3: High iron.
1: You went with something that's normal. Like, it's a normal food that I just have never had, which was cottage cheese today. I can't believe I've never had cottage cheese till this morning. That I can think of. I'm sure in my life sometime I've had, but I've had it before, but I don't.
2: Maybe you blocked it out of your memory because
1: it's
2: just.
1: It's gnarly.
2: Yeah.
1: I don't like it. I had to eat a spoonful of it. Anyway, another talk back.
5: You haven't tasted cottage cheese unless you have sliced tomatoes, cottage cheese on it, or guacamole, or not guacamole, avocado with cottage cheese. Laura's right. You're missing out, you big wussy.
3: You feel the pit crevasse with cottage cheese and an avocado?
2: I don't like the idea of those two things combined. The tomato and
3: I've seen the
2: cheese,
3: tomato
2: sure.
3: a million times.
1: And I know I hate avocados, so you're just putting two things together that I know
2: you
1: I don't
2: like. Texturally, I could see how you would not love that. But like fruit and cottage cheese.
3: Some cottage cheese and pineapple. I can get down with it from time to time.
2: Right.
3: Never going to go seek it out.
1: Go check out the podcast. It'll be posted around 11 a.m. at 1059thebrew.com. Just click on Tanner, Laura, and Casey. We will see you tomorrow, next week, rather.
2: I was going to say, wait, what day is it?
1: It's right. Next week, we'll be back, and all next week, we have tickets to go see Weird Al Yankovic.
2: Ooh.
3: I'm excited for that.
1: Dude, I want to get him on the show. We're trying to get him on. I don't know. He doesn't need to do it because the show's sold out already.
3: No, he sells out almost instantly, which makes it even cooler
1: but
3: about
1: we're all
3: him,
1: like,
3: right?
1: We're like real fans of Weird Al. So we'd love to get him on the show, and I guess, we're trying to make that happen. But we'll have free tickets to the show all next week.
3: You can just see Weird Al's people telling him, but they're fans of the show. Still not.
1: Yeah.
2: Oh,
1: that's going to be a no.
2: But he seems like a nice guy.
3: He does seem like a super nice guy.
1: That's why I'm thinking if like we tell him that we're big fans, they'll be like,
2: what if
1: you
2: beg, please? What if we write him a parody about him coming on the show?
3: I don't know.
1: That's not a bad idea.
3: Have you seen UHF?
1: What?
2: No.
3: You guys need to watch UHF if you haven't seen UHF. Anybody out there that can hear this right now, this weekend, watch UHF.
1: Okay.
3: It's a great Weird Al. You've never seen Weird Al on UHF.
1: No, don't look at me like I'm
3: well,
1: crazy.
3: Well, because you're offending me so hard right now. You of all people should have seen this movie.
1: I don't think I have, but.
3: Oh, it's
1: all right, this weekend.
3: It's great.
1: Yeah, so anyway, 7:30 on Monday, we'll have the Weird Al tickets.
2: Okay.
3: Right. I can't even speak. Both. Well, Laura doesn't surprise me, but you, Tanner.
2: Yeah.
3: This is a whole new low.
1: We will see you next week, and I'm now going to leave you with this moment of zen.
2: If somebody gave me some good nut, I would probably drink it.
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0: It's 105.9 The Brew, Portland's rock station. So yeah, sports pretty much taking care of your entire weekend. You don't have to worry about making any sort of plans this weekend because every day is covered with sports. Of course, we got the World Cup going on right now. The Canadians are going to be playing here at noon. The U.S. is going to be playing at 6 o'clock against Paraguay. So that's today covered. Tomorrow, of course, you've got the Spurs and Knicks. That's game 5 of that series, which is getting very feisty. And then on Sunday, you've got the NHL. You've got the Stanley Cup between the Hurricanes and the Golden Knights. That is a 5 o'clock game on Sunday. So like I said, man, don't make any other plans because your weekend is filled already.
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It's 105.9 The Brew, Portland's rock station. So SpaceX has gone public, and now Elon Musk is a trillionaire, with a T, trillionaire. Which, to give you some perspective on that, that is the gross domestic product of Oregon and Washington combined. He's worth more than Oregon and Washington together.

Well, they've kind of adjusted the forecast again. So today could be nice, 80. Tomorrow going to be 92. That's hot. Sunday going to be 96. That's hotter. And then Monday, 98. That sucks, is what that does. It's Portland's Rock Station, 105.9 The Bridge.

0: 105.9 The Brew, Portland's rock station. Yeah, America is turning 250 and giving you the chance at $2,500. All you have to do is listen for the keywords, and they have another keyword coming up here at about 11 o'clock. Like I said earlier, they've been talking about how hot it's going to be over this weekend. We're going to be like at 98 degrees on Monday, so if you're looking to pick up an air conditioner, a bunch of fans, giant blocks of ice to keep yourself cool, $2,500 is going to help with all of that. So, like I said, your next keyword coming up just after 11 o'clock.
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0: It's 105.9 The Brew, Portland's rock station. Dude, I have no idea who thought this was a good idea, but apparently AI and your credit card are teaming up. Apparently Visa is working with OpenAI to let AI agents shop and purchase things on your behalf without necessarily asking you. It's just like, oh, I think you'd look pretty in this pink sweater, and they're going to buy it. So this seems like a horrific idea because, you know, just because AI thinks I need it doesn't mean I need it, but they're going to buy it for me anyhow.
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1: Now that we've paid the bills, it's

Jones, Rock Station 105.9 The Brew. So have you been busted by a traffic cam, like a speed camera or whatever? If you have, you're not alone. Apparently, Portland has issued 69,000 citations since November just off of speed cameras. And based on that success, I'm guessing we're going to see a lot more speed cameras because that's a whole lot of revenue for the city. 69,000 tickets. It's 105.9 The Brew.

Yeah, man, if you missed that keyword there at the beginning of the hour to score yourself $2,500, the keyword was trip, T-R-I-P, trip. Get that in over at 1059thebrew.com for your chance at $2,500.

0: Yeah, going to feel very summery out there this weekend. Going to be highs in the 90s, sometimes in the upper 90s. So, yeah, just prepare to sweat. You might want to find a spot down by the river or something like that to cool yourself off. But you get kind of get in that summer mentality because it is concert season, which means lots of shows outside, sitting on the grass, getting your face rocked off while you have a beer in your hand. A great example of that would be coming up here on the 26th of September up there at Cascades Amphitheater. You got Motley Crue, Tesla, and Extreme all going to be playing there as part of the Return of the Carnival of Sins tour. And if you'd like to score some tickets to go check that show out, all you got to do, listen to 105.9 The Brew on your iHeartRadio app, tap the contest tab, enter to win, and you can score yourself some tickets to go check out Motley Crue.
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Yeah, new movie out in theaters today. That new Steven Spielberg movie, Disclosure Day. I had a friend of mine saw it yesterday, and when I bumped into her, she kind of had this dazed look in her eyes, like she'd just been through some stuff. So apparently this is a pretty heavy movie. I cannot wait to see it, but that is out in theaters this weekend. Give me a hot weekend, too, so it could be a good time to be inside and air conditioning. It's 105.9 The Brew.

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0: 105.9 The Brew, Portland's Rock Station. Yeah, so the World Cup underway and Canada taking on Bosnia right now. And if you can't watch that game because you're at work or whatever, iHeartRadio is actually the audio partner for the World Cup. So we have the play-by-play for every single game. 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So that's going to be a big game, 6 o'clock this evening.
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It's 105.9 The Brew, Portland's rock station. Court in here with you. So, fellas, you know, check your downstairs every once in a while. You know, give everything a quick once over and make sure it's all okay. Because apparently Dwayne The Rock Johnson recently did that in the shower. Reached down there. He's like, whoa, what's that? Went to the doctor and doctor said, well, it could be cancer or it could just be epididymitis. Turned out everything was okay. It was not cancer, but he's getting the word out. Everybody check your stuff. Give the old yam bag a grab every once in a while.

It's 105.9 The Brew, Portland's rock station. So Giannis, of course, wants out of Milwaukee. He wants to be traded. The Blazers have raised their hands. They're like, yeah, we'll take him. But it sounds like he's probably going to go to the Heat, or I guess the Celtics are now interested in getting him as well, which pretty much means the Blazers are out of it. We might be part of a multi-team trade, but Giannis is probably not going to be coming to Portland. I would not bet money that he's going to be coming here. It's Portland's rock station. It's 105.9 The Brew.

0: It's 105.9 The Brew. Yeah, another great show coming to the area. Twisted Sister with lead singer Sebastian Bach. Of course, Dee Snider stepped away from the band because he was having some health issues. Mostly just like, it was just painful for him to perform because he's been doing it for decades, and I think he was starting to get the arthritis, and that was slowing him down. He's like, I can't do this anymore. And so he handed off the microphone to Sebastian Bach. And coming up here at the LBJ Amphitheater on September 6th, Twisted Sister with Sebastian Bach. You could be there for it. All you have to do is follow 105.9 The Brew on Instagram, like our Twisted Sister post, and you can score some tickets.
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0: Yeah, the meteorologists are all reporting that it's going to be hot this weekend, around 95, maybe 98 on Monday. Dude, it is mid-June. 98 is like, that's late August sort of weather. I'm not ready for this. It's 105.9 The Brew.
1: Hey!

0: 105.9 The Brew, Portland's Rock Station. Yeah, dude, it's going to be a hot one this weekend. It's going to warm up a lot tomorrow and then just keep getting warmer and warmer. So maybe if you are like me and you don't have air conditioning, might want to score some air conditioning. Maybe a bunch of fans. Maybe some ice. 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Coming up just after 2 o'clock, got a keyword for you. 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

So Elon Musk is now a trillionaire, apparently. SpaceX just went public, and he is now worth over $1 trillion. Question is, what could you buy with $1 trillion? Apparently, every major professional sports league on Earth. That's what Google says. So use your money wisely, Elon. Now, what am I talking about? He's going to Mars. 105.9 The Brew, Portland's Rock Station. That's AIC.

105.9 The Brew. So yeah, Green Day in a new movie called Nimrods. It's all about this high school band that, for whatever reason, thinks they're supposed to open for Green Day, and they have a cross-country road trip to try and get there. Comes out in August. First trailer up online. It's 105.9 The Brew.

0: It's 105.9 The Brew, Portland's rock station. Court in here with you. So the Pentagon released some more UFO files along with some pictures. And, dude, are they trolling us? This whole thing is an elaborate put-on, right? Because one of the pictures they released, it's in black and white. It looks to be looking over a desert landscape at what they claim is a UFO, but looks more like either maybe like a powdered donut that someone has kind of chucked off into the distance, or maybe possibly a burrito wrapped in tinfoil or something like that, that somebody just kind of hurled up into the air. And that's what it looks. It does not look like a spaceship. It looks like a maggot, maybe? I don't know. I'm not sure what this is supposed to be, but nothing about this says spaceship.
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It's 105.9 The Brew. It's Portland's rock station. So, yeah, this coming weekend, not starting, tomorrow, but the following weekend, that is a three-day weekend for a lot of people because of Juneteenth on Friday. So if you're looking to put together a little barbecue for the three-day weekend, a little party, do it upright. $2,500 can help with that. 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

0: 105.9 The Brew, Portland's rock station. Man, this is going to be a big weekend for sports. Lots of sports. Just, you know, kick back. Don't plan on leaving your lazy boy the entire weekend, because you're going to want to be there. But tonight, you got the World Cup, U.S. taking on Paraguay. Tomorrow, you've got the Spurs and the Knicks in what could very possibly be the final game of the NBA Finals. And then on Sunday, you've got the Stanley Cup, which could very well be the final game of the Stanley Cup with the Hurricanes and the Golden Knights. So, yeah, a lot of sports going on all weekend long.
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17: If you're a fight fan and you haven't seen the BKFC app yet, you're missing the world's most exciting combat sport. Bare Knuckle Fighting Championship has changed the game. No gloves, no stalling, no boring rolling around on the ground. Just

It's 105.9 The Brew, Portland's rock station. So what has Serge from System of a Down been up to? Apparently he and his son teamed up with Tom Morello, and they recorded a new song called Adjourn It. Very political song because they're both very political guys, both Serge and Tom Morello. Extremely political, so it is going to be a political song. But if you want to check that out, it is now online. Adjourn It is what it's called. It's 105.9 The Brew, Portland's rock station.

Yeah, $2,500 would be so handy right now, right? Going into the summer, maybe you've got a trip planned that you haven't quite paid for yet. $2,500 can help with that. Maybe your kids going to camp or something like that. You realize how big the bill is going to be for that. $2,500 can help with that. Keyword this hour to score that $2,500 is birthday. Birthday is the keyword. 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Right now it's The Offspring.

0: It's 105.9 The Brew, Portland's rock station. Court in here with you. So, yeah, folks there in Candy, once again, going to be seeing a bunch of weirdos walking around the Ren Fair week two. This is, apparently it is Viking week. So each week they're going to do something different. Like, I think last week was like fantasy week. This week is Viking week. I think they're going to do pirate week at some point. So anyhow, you're going to see a bunch of Vikings walking around in Canby this weekend. And they're supposed to be there. You're not being invaded. It's just the Ren Fair.
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Have yourself a good weekend. I'm out of here. Allie taking over next. It's supposed to be hot this weekend, so make sure you find a way to stay cool. Coming up here at 5 o'clock, Allie's got your shot at that $2,500 right now.

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Friday. I mean, it's not technically quitting time yet, but let's be honest. You're not getting anything productive done anymore at this point. It was warm today, but it's going to be hot tomorrow. 91 is our high. And then Sunday, 96 is our high. We'll hang there for Monday as well. Dang, 105 in the brew. It's not even technically summer until next weekend, but it arrived early. Pumpkins on the brew.

Well, the Mariners have lost back-to-back games. They fell to the Orioles yesterday in that one. And they're continuing their road trip tonight against the Nationals. They selected pitcher Michael Rucker and designated fellow hurler Domingo Gonzalez for assignment. Go ahead, let's get back in the win column. 105

0: 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Seattle is ready for the FIFA World Cup games. By the way, Team USA plays their first group stage match tonight. 6 o'clock our time, I think, is when that starts down in Southern California. But the top of the Space Needle is painted the colors of a giant soccer ball. And the Sounders and Rain FC have sponsored a floating soccer field on a barge tied up at Pier 62. There'll be a World Soccer Fan Celebration at Seattle Center. Pacific Place has the Seattle Soccer House with a four-level screen, interactive events, all kinds of really, really cool stuff. Fan events are planned all across the state. 105.9 The Brew. 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

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Final cover song of the day of the week is coming up next. 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

0: This is KFBW Portland, Vancouver. 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
1: You're kicking it with Ali. 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And now it's time to
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3: Well, back a few years ago, there was a release called the Metallica Blacklist. And basically, it was a bunch of artists covering all the songs on Metallica's Black album. This is from that tribute album. And I'm playing Weezer covering Metallica because tomorrow's Rivers Cuomo's 56th birthday. Happy early birthday, Rivers. 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

0: 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You want to see Motley Crue on their Return to the Carnival of Sins tour? This is going to be an epic show. Tesla's on the bill. Extreme is on the bill as well. 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
25: 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Another trip to the fridge.
26: What are you doing?
25: The ketchup tries to block, but she blows right past it. What she got? It's holy guacamole.
26: You were with me when I bought it.
25: It's convenient, delicious, and made with hand-scooped Haas avocados.
26: Wait, Is this a commercial break?
0: And no preservatives added.
26: Just hand me those chips.
0: She's going in for the dunk. And it's good.
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2: 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Just apply and let it do the work for you over time. Got a bigger job? Reach second story siding and roofs.

smoke them if you got them. Sublime on 105.9 The Brew, Portland's rock station. By the way, huge day for Sublime today. Their first album of new material in 30 years is out today. I mean, for good reason, it's been that long. Obviously, Bradley Nowell died back in the 90s. His son is now the frontman, and I've heard a couple songs off of it. It's pretty legit. 105.9 The Brew, it's the Scorps.

There's going to be some crazy sports stuff happening this weekend. Obviously, the World Cup, which kicked off yesterday. Lots of group stage action for the next few weeks. But there could be a new Stanley Cup champion this weekend. Their next game is on Sunday. Canes could take it with a win. Tomorrow, the NBA Finals could be over if the Knicks win. Let's see what happens. 105 to the Roots. Sabbath.

0: 105 to the Brew Portland's Rock Station. The Trailblazers assistant coach reportedly up for another job. Sources are telling us that Tiago Splitter is also one of the three finalists to become the head coach of the Bulls. Obviously, he took over the Trailblazers after Chauncey Billups got arrested and led the team to a 42-39 record and our first playoff appearance since the 2021 season. We'll see which of those jobs he chooses. 105 to the Brew Portland's Rock Station.
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Final chance of the week to grab yourself some cash. $250,000 total up for grabs to celebrate America's 250th birthday. 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